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1: Don't underestimate the harmonies between Darren Malakian and Serge Tankian. I mean, nobody really thinks about that. That's not one of, like, their benchmarks of the band, but good gosh, they're good. It's Stacey with you, and one of my favorites to harmonize with because Anthony Kiedis is rather monotone. 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
1: It's Stacy. Today, May 12th, is National Limerick Day. 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
1: Jack White, he did a performance for SNL not too long ago as part of SNL 51. And that continues. I think they're going to be wrapping up this season pretty soon. Will Ferrell's supposed to be hosting this coming Saturday. And all of them live on Peacock if you got it. And a lot of the newer performances from the musical guests are at least still on Peacock. All the ones from the 90s all taken out and mid-2000s and such. But you can watch SNL 51 with Jack White, and Gorillaz did a really cool performance.

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1: Changing your car preset is stressful business, so we wouldn't ask if it wasn't important. 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

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Eddie Vedder himself doesn't even know the lyrics to that one. If you look it up, it'll be disappointing. So just mumble along with the radio. It's Stacey with you. Evanescence, their new album comes out June 5th. It's one of the singles. Who Will You Follow?

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Rock 95.5, William Sports Rock Station. It's Stacy, and you know, here in the evenings, they don't trust me with the keywords, maybe. Is that what's going on? So keywords for Rock the Bank. They start back up tomorrow morning, 9 o'clock. And then plenty of chances all day long. Get competitive about it. You've a better chance at winning than the guy that doesn't plug in keywords. Think about it that way. 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
1: It's Stacey, and in theaters, if you're going to go catch a flick, Michael, the Michael Jackson biopic, which is doing really well. Anne Hathaway in a couple of movies. 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And finally in theaters, Mortal Kombat 2, the sequel to the 2021 Mortal Kombat.
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Williamsport's Rock Station, Rock 95.5. It's Stacy, and Mother's Day was just on Sunday. A reminder, Stacy's mom has got it going on. Hope you had a good one. And apropos of nothing, do zombies breastfeed their young?

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2: It's Stacey in the next episode of SNL, 51 that is. May 16th, Will Ferrell going to be hosting Best Of. And Paul McCartney as the musical guest. Two big heavy hitters. So that's on Peacock if you got it.

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9: Bodies hit the floor. Let the bodies hit the floor. Let the

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It's Stacy, and if you're a fan of Ted Lasso, good news. It returns. A new season. They brought it back August 5th, where he's going to be coaching girls. And if you're not a Ted Lasso fan, you can get familiar and binge all the seasons and probably make it up to August to watch it with continuity.

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1: It's Stacey and Pretty Reckless. They've got that new album, Dear God, coming out June 26th. A couple singles that we've got from that so far. 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
1: When's the last time, if ever, did you see Korn's MTV Unplugged? That is on Paramount Plus, if you've got it. They have a lot. I mean, the Nirvana one is on there, and Alice in Chains, very important MTV Unplugs. But Korn, I loved when they did theirs. They rearranged the songs a little bit, had a cello, and they also brought Amy Lee out for Freak on a Leash. Relive that. It's a really, really good performance. Evanescence Now, Afterlife.

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1: Lenny Kravitz, always writing, always working out, always being cool. 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

Rock 95.5, Williamsport's rock station. It's Stacy and Shinedown. New album on the way called 8. And it's indeed their 8th studio album. It's due out May 29th.

0: Williamsport's Rock Station, Rock 95.5. My name's Shrum. A wild crash near the Surrey Delta border in British Columbia this past weekend produced a scene that left bystanders reaching for their phones. There was a motorcycle dangling high above the road from an overhead traffic signal pole. And perhaps you saw some pics or video that were circulating widely online. The police say this collision between the motorcycle and a car sent the bike airborne and into the signal structure where it was hung up on the pole above the intersection. That is wild. Now, this is just a friendly reminder, of course, to be on the lookout for motorcycles. And, of course, just be more self-aware when you're driving at all times, man. Be safe out there. Keep us cranked no matter where you're traveling to with our free iHeartRadio app.
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0: 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My name's Shroom. I could really use a good back crack. 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Like give me a crack my back. Oh, wait, there goes the janitor. 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Here's Beartooth's Free.
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Rock 95.5. Thanks for listening. I'm Shroom. If somebody were to ask you what you thought the most memorable part of a swingers festival was, I mean, you'd probably say sex with a new and, you know, interesting person, right? Well, according to one sexpert, you'd be wrong. Georgie Culley recently paid a visit for the third time to Britain's largest swingers festival. And Culley says every swinger that she's met at these events say that the best sex actually happens when their partner returns to them after spending time with somebody else. Ooh, in the community, it's called...

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The Rolling Stones finished up a new album with producer Andrew Watts, and they're going to be releasing it on July 10th. It's falling in reverse. 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

Rock 95.5. Two of your favorite things, am I right? Yeah, sex and candy. What's your favorite candy, though? That is the question. Oh, that's a tough one. I think Sour Patch Kids. Oh, have you ever eaten Sour Patch Kids while having sex? 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Kerosene.

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0: 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Metallica just made a history setting a record in Greece at Athens Olympic Stadium. They had 90,000 fans in attendance, the biggest ever for Athens Olympic Stadium.
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Evanescence dropping their new album, Sanctuary, June 5th. 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

0: Williamsport's Rock Station, Rock 95.5, Red Hot Chili Peppers. They have sold the rights to their recorded catalog to Warner Music Group in a deal worth over $300 million. Thanks for hanging out with me. I'm Shroom. Coming up, I've got Whitesnake also playing new music from Sleep Theory.
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Rock 95.5. 3 days grace, never too late. I'm Shroom. Well, it is too late to whomever thought they were going to eat my leftover piece of pizza in the fridge here at work. I know I put a note on it and I told some people, don't eat it, that's mine. But as we all know, words are worthless. 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
1: I want to thank the janitor earlier tonight. 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

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I say you look so fine that I really want to make you mine. 4, 5, 6, come on and get your kicks. 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

0: 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Creed with My Own Prison. Creed Summer of 99 and Beyond Cruise is returning for its fifth sailing in 2027. And Creed is going to be joined by Breaking Benjamin, Seven Dust, Shinedown guitarist Zach Myers, Hoobastank's a part of it, Fuel, Drowning Pool, and more. And it's already fully booked. However, there is a waiting list that you can monitor just in case any additional cabins open up.
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My name's Shrum, Metallica minutes away. Tom Petty, new music from the Pretty Reckless. 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

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The Pretty Reckless released their new album, Dear God, on June 26th. Bring it, baby, I can't wait. It's the new single, When I Wake Up, The Pretty Reckless.

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Rock 95.5, Williamsport's rock station. The offspring, but the kids aren't all right. Well, maybe it's because the kids are watching too many horror movies. It's Twisting the Knife from Ice Nine Kills.

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0: Williamsport's Rock Station, Rock 95.5. My name's Shrum. Well, these days, those looking for charitable contributions are being forced to get creative. In Minnesota, the St. James Ambulance Association resorted to donkey basketball. In order to put a dent in the cost of new life-saving EMS equipment, basketball games putting teams of teachers, first responders, and students all riding donkeys were played. And the kids in attendance were also offered donkey rides at halftime. The event ended up raising $4,000 to help pay off new AutoPulse NXT CPR machines.
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Rock 95.5. My name's Shroom. Just the other night, I had a terrible dream. I was being attacked by Teletubbies. You remember Teletubbies? My God, it was so scary. I survived, though. Woke up in a big pile of sweat. It's the warning. Kerosene.

Williamsport's Rock Station, Rock 95.5. Billy Idol going into the Rock and Roll Hall of Fame, the class of 2026. Way to go, Billy! Hey, coming out June 12th, we get Sublime's new album, Until the Sun Explodes. It's the track Ensenada.

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0: Good morning. What's happening? It is Wednesday, May 13th, 2026. Good morning. It's Rover's Morning Glory. I'm Rover. Doogie is here.
1: Good morning, sir.
0: Charlie is here.
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0: Snitzer is here.
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0: And Mr. Jeffrey Allen LaRock is asleep in the fart box.
2: Yo.
0: You're with us as well. 866-YO-ROVER is the number. 866-967-6837. That's how you reach the show. Give us a call at that number. You can text us at that number that comes into the studio in real time. You can text the word menu to that number. It gives you options to set your name, your photo, your location, so we know who's texting in, and also to make a video call into the show if you want to show us what's going on. I'll get to your email here in just a moment. We have a lot to discuss this morning.
5: You got mail.
0: Yes. Somebody did send a text message just a few minutes ago. They were saying that Jeffrey, who's running sound effects now, temporarily, that he missed a great opportunity for a sound effect when we were talking about the 73-year-old woman who gets naked on stage. Why didn't he play the boo, get off the stage, you suck sound effect? I don't know. You'd have to ask him.
1: Hello?
2: He just typed it in. Getting to it. There we go.
6: Boo, you suck! Get off the stage!
0: There you go. Okay. Let me read you some email. Tim writes, I currently live in Arizona between Laughlin, Nevada and Bullhead City, Arizona. My AC just took a dump on Monday, and I had a guy look at it. The compressor is screwed. Going to need a new compressor. Got the estimate today. Compressor is about $1,500 plus $500 for Freon. They are charging $2,000 on labor and installation for a compressor. And you think 87 is bad, Rover? I actually laugh out loud. And he sent a picture of his thermostat.
2: Whoa.
0: 97 degrees inside his home right now. 97.
2: Well, is it set to off? Did you try turning it on?
0: Yeah, the compressor's bad, though, so nothing happens. Maybe it trips the breaker at his place, too. So I did have the an air conditioning company come out yesterday. They go, you need a new unit. Compressor's bad. We could replace the compressor. We can do that. But, you know, that's going to be about $2,000. The labor is another $2,000. At that point, you're up to $4,000, $5,000.

0: conditioner.
1: Well, yeah, but now, okay, but they might come the next day. But now you still haven't said anything, so they're definitely not coming the next day.
2: Then he tries to tell me that they need a permit. They have to get a permit. A permit to put in an air conditioner.
3: So did you go buy a fan or?
2: Not yet. My wife says she's very comfortable. She says she slept better than she ever has before at 87 degrees.
3: That's great. You look very red today, very flush.
2: Do I? Yeah.
3: Yeah. You can tell that you're having a wonderful time down there.
2: I think I'm having a heat stroke.
3: I think you are too. Maybe this is what she's trying to do, is silently kill you.
2: Kill me. Yeah, yeah, perhaps. And then she could just immediately sell Bankruptcy Box and live happily ever after. Yeah. Speaking of Bankruptcy Box, Jessica writes, did you ever find out who was trying to buy Bankruptcy Box? I have a feeling it's someone who already lives in the building who happens to be friends with the building manager, maintenance guy, etc. Sounds like they are trying to oust you and make it unlivable for you, where you get to the point where you don't want to live there anymore, and then you just sell it for a low price to get out of there. That is my theory.
1: They did that to George Costanza once at a job, if you remember.
2: They made it so miserable?
1: Yes, and he had to, I think he had to climb through the vents to get to work. I think it was an argument over his toilet, I think.
2: Is that when he had the handicap? They thought he was handicapped?
1: Oh, okay, because I'm mixing up two things, yeah.
2: Okay. Whew, it is hot in here. Let's see. Joe writes, hello, sir. Joe here. I would like you to ignore any cancellations from my RMG Plus account. It has come to my attention that my wife has been sneaking in canceling you. She does not like you at all. So please do not cancel anymore. It is not me. Now, what do you do if your wife is doing that? She hates the show. She hates me. She hates Charlie. Probably just really hates Snitzer. You know,
1: yeah.
2: She rubs everyone the wrong way.
1: That's weird. I've never heard of somebody doing that. Going into somebody else's thing and canceling anything. That's strange.
2: Yeah, like if you had a show that you like to watch on
1: like Paramount Plus,
2: or something, and then your girlfriend just goes in and just cancels Paramount Plus
1: every time.
2: I'm telling you,
1: yeah, you go to load it up, you're like, where the hell is that? I don't know what I would do.
2: I've never seen this before. I have seen in the past where people are getting a divorce or something like that, and they start canceling their stuff. And it's like, don't cancel. It's my wife or ex-wife or ex-husband or whatever, and blah, blah, blah. And, you know, I have seen things like that, but this is a new one.
4: It's like a form of gaslighting, making him think he's crazy slowly. Right. Every time he goes in, he's like, I swear I just renewed the subscription.
2: Yeah. All right. Well, Joe, I don't know if we have the ability to do that, to just ignore a cancellation, but perhaps that's not the solution you need. Perhaps you need a new wife or to get rid of the one you currently have, at least. Josie writes. Oh, no. Kelly writes. I thought you said your wife listened to or followed some trials online. I could be wrong. But if she does, I was wondering if she's following the Josie Dykeman trial at all on live stream. If not, tell her she might like it. She could pop her earbuds in while she's decorating Bankruptcy Box, and she can listen. She does like listening to that stuff. Who's Josie Dykeman? Does anybody have any idea who that is?
1: All I see is, I treated them all equal. Josie Dykeman denies abusing dead child. That's charged.
2: I did watch something.
1: With the death of her boyfriend's young son.
2: I did watch something on, I think it was on Netflix. Who's the lady? She was like in two women. They live in Utah. One was a therapist, and the other was an influencer where family and kids online. I forget what Evil Influencer, I think, is the name of
1: this. Is this the one where she's somehow the kids got shipped to a different part of the country and living with a shaman?
2: No.
1: Like this lady was an influencer, I think, filming. She's like Mormon influencer filming. Oh, what a great mom I am. And then the dad is just going, every day he'd have to come in, walk in the door, put on an act. His whole life

0: being filmed all the time because he was also a parental influencer against his will. And then eventually the lady got so crazy that she was dealing with this mentor that was like telling her what to do all the time. And then she's like, you got to get divorced. And then the guy's like, okay, I guess I have to get divorced because your stupid mentor is telling you to. And then she took the kids and moved them into the mentor's house.
1: Yeah, that is kind of the same story. It's a different part of Utah, though.
0: I thought it was like Arizona. Then the kids had to move to Arizona. And then this guy couldn't see his kids. And then the lady was, it turns out the lady was abusive towards her kids.
1: Yeah, we refilming things. I don't know. It could be the same case, different documentary. I don't know. But it's a lot of similarities. This one was the kids go to live with the therapist, and then they're keeping the kids tied up, basically, or duct taped. And then the kid eventually escapes and walks up to a neighbor's house.
0: Yeah, that's it.
1: And I think we've played the video of the kid walking up, and he's like, can you do me a favor? And like this old guy's like, what's that? He's like, can you call the police? And then it's just really disturbing.
0: It has to be a
1: disturbing story. Yeah. Yes, Ruby Frankie. And eight passengers or something was her YouTube channel. It's just, let's see here. Adam writes, he always agrees with me on everything. By Rover's logic, Todd Beamer was a vigilante on Flight 93 when they stormed the cockpit on 9/11.
0: That is true.
1: We are a nation of laws, and it's illegal to storm a cockpit. Those terrorists were innocent until proven guilty. After hearing Let's Roll, Rover would have stood up and tried to reason with the angry mob and convince them to go back to their seats while they wait for police to arrive and write tickets to Ahmed and Muhammad. Yeah, that's exactly.
0: He's got you there.
1: Oh, man, did he get me. Yeah, I have no answer for that. This is in relation to the guy who threw a rock at a seal and then in Hawaii. And then he's walking back to his hotel and somebody who's upset that he threw a rock at a seal beat him up. Yeah, totally different scenario. One, the guy who threw the rock at the seal had already thrown the rock and now he's like away from the situation, not by the water, going back to his hotel. You can't just beat the guy up. That's vigilante justice. As I said yesterday, I guess Adam might be a little bit slow. Maybe he's a special needs. I should treat him with kid gloves here. But as I said yesterday, there's a big difference if you are committing assault to stop a crime in progress. Somebody's beating up a kid. You witness this. So you have to beat the guy off of the kid or whatever. That could have, the way I said it. Hold on. But you know what I mean. You know what I'm getting at.
2: No, stop him.
1: Now, this is a ridiculous thing. They're going to fly a plane into a building, kill everybody on the plane and in the building. And yes, you're right. You should go sit down and sit in your seat. Okay. It's so ridiculous. Jeremy says, my mom just put her house on the market and the listing guy took down or banded for a second. Yeah, B-A-N-D-E-D. I don't think that's a word, but something for a second because it had the word master bedroom. I guess on Zillow, you can't use master bedroom either.
3: I didn't know that.
1: Yeah, this is something that happened during the Black Lives Matter movement when just anything goes at that point, you know, just anything like, I know computers, they have like hard drives, master and slave, and can't call it that anymore. Bedrooms, bathrooms, master bedroom, can't do that. And so that's when all this stuff started. So this has been years. It's been about, I don't know, 6 years since all that stuff happened. Gordon writes, Yo Rover, YouTube has banned any mentions of vaccine as well, and they will shadow ban you if you mention anything anti-Democrat. I posted a video from a documentary from a known person, Peter Santinello, about the Chicago police giving city-issued photo IDs to illegal immigrants by order of the mayor, and my video was flagged as hateful content. I reposted the same video from the guy doing the documentary, and then they flagged it as disturbing content. They also banned gunshot sounds, images of gun violence, but you can now go on and watch the Taliban saw people's heads off. You can see that on YouTube. You can also watch mass shootings of Christians in Uganda being shoved into a mass grave, but show a video of illegals living in the police precinct lobby showing off their new city IDs is hateful. Well, I find this a little hard to believe, but are you able to find that on YouTube? Charlie, if you could do a search, Chicago police city ID illegal immigrants, maybe search. See if you see any videos of that, or are they all shadow banned? They just don't
0: show. Chicago
1: police. City ID. Illegal immigrants.
0: Illegal. It's really hard to prove a negative, so I don't know.
1: Anything show up when you search for that?
0: Charges filed. You can look right here. Charges filed after fake IDs sold to migrants. That's a different thing. Migrant fake ID scheme.
1: All these seem to be 2 years ago.
0: I don't know if what this guy's saying is true. So it's hard to find a video about illegals living inside of a police station.
1: Yeah. So that does seem a little bit strange. You're telling me illegal immigrants are living inside the police station. The police station love the illegal immigrants so much they say, come on in here. Like they wouldn't do that for a battered woman, you know, who's with her children who's getting beat up.
0: Okay.
1: Here's
0: something from 2 years ago. I don't know why everything's 2 years ago, but nearly 1,000 migrants living at Chicago police stations waiting for space at city's shelters. So, yeah, that exists.
1: Uh-huh.
0: Okay. Chicago aldermen.
1: Police stations.
0: Push for more funding amid reports of migrants sleeping inside police stations.
1: Mm-hmm.
0: Hundreds shelter in police stations. Yeah, so I guess they are. So this isn't shadow banned. I'm looking at it. I've never heard of it.
1: They are sleeping in police stations. Let's see here. Janet writes, has Rover reported to his auto insurance company the damage to his car caused by the valet parking at his Miami condo? When talking about it on air, he says the building managers haven't responded to his calls, but shouldn't Rover's insurance agent be handling the claim?
0: Great point.
3: Jeffrey, good thing you pointed that out.
2: I didn't plan anything out.
0: Okay. But good point to this emailer. What do you say to that?
1: I would say that I was not involved in an accident where somebody could potentially make a claim against me. So
3: you don't anything know. That happens, you got to report it.
0: Yeah. Somebody could have tripped, and that's how it got screwed up. And now they're going to sue you because your car was parked weird.
1: All right, I'll get right on that. Patrick writes, Rover loved the show, wanted to comment on that Florida drone story because situations like that give drones a bad rap. The guy should have talked to the neighbors first so everyone knew what was going on. This is a guy who was flying a drone. It was about midnight. Then he lost contact with the drone and it landed in the neighbor's backyard and the neighbors threw it in a fire pit, burned it. Now, they had already been complaining for weeks of people flying drones over their house. The woman was also claimed that she was naked outside and I don't know what kind of, you know, who's going outside naked in their backyard, but she said that the drone was flying over while she was naked out there. So they burned the drone. Now they've been charged with a crime. At the same time, homeowners do control the immediate usable airspace around their property to an extent, but FAA airspace itself is still public airspace. If the guy with the drone was just passing through and not hovering over them or spying, most likely he wasn't doing anything illegal. I fly my drones in my neighborhood every day, but I always try to check with my neighbors first. So every day you're going around asking your neighbors, hey, can I fly my drone today? Just look at how awesome my RMG hoodie looks in this video. Drones are fun, especially first person view.
2: My favorite drone incident was the one in Chicago. You got a drone out, fly above the bus, you know, to get an aerial view of the bus, and somebody forgot to secure the battery and it crashed. And then you guys
1: forgot to secure the battery because they probably were fired immediately, right? A normal boss would fire that person who destroyed their $2,000 drone.
0: You can't fire
1: right
0: yourself. Well, I don't know how to use your drone. I've never touched your drone before. And then you tell me to do something. I don't know if it's on or not. Then you go out and play with it. I don't know how that works.
1: So, in other words, he's admitting he did not secure the battery properly.
0: I don't even know if I touched it. It's so long ago. I'm not taking any. Oh, no, that's 100% on you.
4: This sounds like the Alec Baldwin case.
0: What?
4: Like you're the props master, whatever, and he's Alec Baldwin.
0: I don't even know if I touched it. I wasn't flying it either.
1: No, you touched it. Yeah, you were the one who put the battery in. And then
0: why would I put the battery in your drone?
1: Because I was probably doing something else.
3: It's funny.
0: Flying the drone.
4: Double-checked it.
3: He never remembers anything, but this he remembers?
0: That's a really
3: I don't remember.
1: To that show. You go back
3: I don't remember
1: that show.
3: This at all.
0: I know for a fact I don't know anything about flying drones. All I know is I've literally never flown a drone other than once or twice in my life. I've watched you fly a drone a lot and have lots of accidents. Mm-hmm. That's the only person I know that's the drone guy is you.
1: The common denominator is you're always around screwing things up.
0: I guess.
1: Causing those drones to crash. And did the guy send in a video?
3: Yeah.
1: Okay, let me see. Yeah. Oh, there he is with his Rover's Born in Glory hoodie on.
3: He's got a headpiece on.
0: That's how you
1: see.
3: Yeah. Oh.
0: Watching it.
1: Oh, he's watching what the drone is watching.
4: Ooh,
1: that is
4: good.
1: The way to do it, I think, in order to get.
3: Does that make you dizzy, though?
4: Oh, yeah, that would make me dizzy.
3: Yeah, like
4: that's awesome. He's really good.
1: Yeah, that's pretty cool.
2: Hey, Rover, real quick, I'd just like to point out that the monitor that I see from the fart box.
4: Yeah, it's out.
2: Let's
4: turn it on.
0: Okay. Well, yeah, it's been on for months, right?
4: No, the one straight in front.
2: It's the one that allows me to see the videos you guys play.
0: Oh, okay.
4: Oh, he can't see anything.
1: All right. Kyle writes, yesterday you guys were talking about the drone in someone's backyard. They burned it. Well, I have a tree line outside my bedroom window. One night, after my wife and I were intimate, I was laying there and turned towards the window. Looking out the window, I was thinking, damn, the moon is so bright. But the moon was moving. It was a drone with a light on the front of it, very obviously looking through my window. I went to the window and it flew off. So I have had my curtain closed ever since. Someone definitely has a video of my wife and me. I wanted to say something to my neighbor, but it's not like they just own up to it. So hope he enjoyed the show. Yeah, I wouldn't like that either. Somebody spying in my window with a drone. Brian writes, yo, Rover, yesterday you talked about that drone landing in some lady's backyard. She threw it into a fire pit. I agree with you, Rover. Finders keepers, but I wouldn't have destroyed it. I'm assuming I could just buy a controller, override it, and have a drone myself, which leads me to a business idea for Schnitzer or even Douchey. We've all seen fail videos of drone pizza delivery, so make the customers fly their own drones to your food establishment. Schnitzer could 3D print a special basket that attaches to most capable consumer drones with the customer's name or number. Then you set up a helipad in front of the food truck or Doogie's donut truck. The employee only is responsible for loading the basket. Then the flight and delivery is on responsibility of the customer. Mm-hmm. So they have to fly their own drone
4: to get to the food truck.
1: Yeah, I
3: like that delivery service.
4: It's nice.
1: What's she doing in there, Charlie?
3: Nothing. That's I just was fixing
1: you.
3: It.
4: No. I think she probably turned on the volume.
3: Why is that annoying you?
0: Annoying me?
3: Yeah, that's what he just said.
0: Oh no, I'm just watching. I just know Snitzer's getting annoyed.
3: With what?
4: No, I'm fine.
0: Oh, okay. Is it on?
3: Yes.
0: Oh, okay. You were hitting a lot of buttons.
3: I got it.
0: Good. Cool.
2: It's not annoying.
1: Mike.
0: Well, I'm not annoying at all. No, because I'm not going to touch it. I can tell that if you touch any equipment in here without Snitzer's.
4: Oh, that I don't care about.
0: Without
1: fresh consent.
0: If you do and you touch anything, he gets so pissed off.
4: Well, yeah, when you grab a camera and go, and like move it, but you know, break its motor. Yeah.
0: Well, you said it didn't work.
4: Well, yeah, don't listen to me.
0: So I don't know what that means. So you
4: it
0: said
4: it doesn't work now. No, I'm just kidding.
0: So I just heard a lot of buttons getting pressed, and I just could imagine Snitzer getting upset because he's going to have to reverse all that. But if you got it working, that's great. I'll work on the one in the $4.
1: Let's see here. I've got to take a break. I didn't realize how late it was. 866-YO-ROVER is our number, 866-967-6837. I was reading something. Now, I've heard this theory before. I was reading something about the theory of our existence in the universe, and I've heard this theory before. And they're trying to claim that this new theory is gaining steam. And I just don't think that this is plausible, believable, even understandable. Well, I'll explain it to you in just a moment. We'll be right back on Rover's Morning Glory. Hang on.
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12: Happy Wednesday morning. For today, it'll be mostly cloudy with scattered showers and even a rumble of thunder. Highs will be into the middle and upper 60s. For tonight, mainly cloudy with periods of rain and a isolated rumble early. Lows will be into the upper 40s and near 50. For tomorrow, mostly cloudy with a few showers. Highs will be into the upper 50s and near 60. For iHeartRadio, I'm Future Alert Meteorologist Matthew Howard.

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1: I think that it's really crazy to hear your songs on the radio in general because it just sounds better. It sounds like, oh, wow, we're like in a rock band. We're like cool.
2: It sounds a little bit better.
1: Yeah, but it feels really special. It's cool. And you always think that like maybe my parents will think it's cool that I'm like, oh, they made it. They're not like college dropouts.
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0: can't hear you, Stitch. What's that?
1: He's really got a pep in everybody's step, too.
2: Yeah.
1: Jeez. He saunter.
3: Like Jeffrey, the slow walk.
0: Slow. Both Gucci and Charlie just slow.
2: Oh, I'm sorry.
0: Slow.
2: I had to go to the bathroom. Somebody else could do it.
0: Well, somebody else could have if they were in the studio.
2: Okay.
0: Benducci certainly wasn't. Hello?
3: What? Me?
0: Yes. What are you doing?
3: Nothing. I was getting stuff from the printer. I was recording something, getting something from the printer.
0: So, okay. So you're not getting something from the printer. She's in there recording something. Because getting stuff from the printer would require you to walk to the printer, pick it up, get it back, come back. That would be 30 seconds, right?
3: Yeah, but...
0: Mm-hmm. Uh-huh. Hello?
3: I'm late. Sorry.
0: She's not sorry. That's the thing. Like, I've already told her about this, and she just refuses to do anything. Why are you so... Why are you so defiant, Dougie?
3: I don't know what that word means.
0: Why, if somebody tells you to do something, do you not ever do it?
3: I have been doing better. I just walked in and I was like, oh my
0: better.
3: God, I have.
0: She says 30 seconds after she walks in late. Okay, all right. Oh my God. And then she acts like I'm the one who's being a jerk.
3: Not at all. You are.
0: You're
3: the one
0: like
3: saying
0: you're
3: that you're the jerk. If you think you're a jerk, that's
0: I'm not
3: on
0: a jerk.
3: You. Okay.
0: You're a jerk for
3: you
0: not being in there on time.
3: What?
0: Jeez.
3: Unbelievable.
0: Oh, man. No wonder she's single. Who could put up with this?
3: Yeah, because you have the perfect relationship.
0: I don't know what you're talking about. It's way more perfect than yours, which you don't have at all. Yeah. I know you feel bad about it, but you know, whatever.
3: Okay.
0: Maybe in an alternate universe, Doogie's a completely different person. Probably married... With a bunch of kids living happily ever after. Who knows? Maybe in an alternate universe, she has her wish of being married to me.
3: No.
0: Now, this is a theory that I was reading about. Now, I've heard this theory before that we live in essentially an endless supply of parallel universes. But this is something that I cannot wrap my head around, and I'm wondering if you guys can at all, because... You know, I think I've come to the conclusion these scientists, they just don't know what the hell they're talking about. Like, what were you taught throughout school from the time you were, I don't know, they whenever you're in school and they start talking about the universe and stuff. How did the universe start, Jeffrey?
4: The way I was taught was the famous Big Bang Theory.
0: That's right.
4: I was taught
0: now,
4: Jesus.
0: I just read something
4: Jesus
0: that...
4: Jesus made it.
0: Oh, Jesus made it. That's what they taught you in school. Yeah. You went to Catholic school.
1: So he made it, but all the people who came before Jesus, they weren't
2: Well, Jesus
1: here?
2: Jesus is God, so I guess it is
1: okay,
2: God,
1: I got you.
2: God made
1: I got you.
2: It. Jesus is the Son of God, but also God himself.
1: That's right. The Holy
0: And what
1: Trinity?
0: About the Holy Spirit? What about
2: They never really about covered him. They always talked about it just in when you're doing the prayer, but nobody ever really got into who the Holy Ghost is. What's going on there? Never mentioned, really. I mean, in depth. Who's the Holy Spirit? But he's also God.
0: I never got that when I was a kid. And they were trying to teach religion. The Holy Ghost. That was very confusing.
2: I thought maybe we're saving that for Halloween time or something, and we'd get into who the Holy Ghost was, and then it never happened. Just never happened. And then
0: now,
2: just,
0: I was explained as a kid, you would ask a question, and the religious people would just not want to answer it because your question as a kid is very logical.
2: Mm-hmm.
0: Their answers, they have no answers for very logical questions, so they would get annoyed that they can't explain it. And but just very simple questions that an 8-year-old would ask, there's no plausible explanation or no good explanation for it. They did explain to me that the Holy Ghost or the Holy Spirit, the Holy Trinity, the way it was explained to me, and who knows, it's probably wrong, is that that is God being inside of all of us.
2: Well, yeah, the Holy Ghost is everywhere, for sure. Wow. I definitely know that much, but I don't know who is he? Who's he the ghost of?
0: No, I don't think he's an actual ghost of a dead person, but it's just the fact of being everywhere is the Holy Ghost.
2: Okay.
0: Meaning God's looking at you right now, very disapprovingly of you and your career choice, Charlie, to work on this show. Holy Ghost doesn't like that. Nor Jesus, nor God, but they're all the same. But... The Big Bang Theory I read recently, they go, that didn't happen. That's not how the universe was created. It was something else. So now the Big Bang Theory is starting to fall out of fashion. And that's not because they're like, well, that doesn't really explain how did the universe start. You can't just have nothing come from, you can't have everything come from nothing. I believe the theory was that something about a big black hole, and then the black hole, I don't know. So it had something to do with black holes. Maybe we're inside of a black hole. Couldn't tell you. Anyway, that's not what this theory is. This theory that I was just reading about says that quantum physics says that we are living in a universe. All of us, we live in a universe, but there are other infinite number of alternate universes where we also exist, just a slightly different version of ourselves, and that everything that happens to us and every decision that we make, or even just like the way your foot touches the ground when you're walking, because you could touch it slightly in a different way in the other universe, you're still walking to the same place, but your foot touched so very slightly differently or whatever in all these other universes. Now we're all, you know, there could be billions of universes of me.
2: Trillions. I mean, no, it's every, the foot thing, you're right, but I think it's the easier way to describe it is every decision you make, it splits off. And now you're, and not just decision of like some of you saying yes or no to something, it's any small micro thing you do.
0: Am I going to cough right now or cough in a second from
2: you
0: now?
2: You just split two universes. One you didn't cough, one you did, one you actually four, then one you waited a second and coughed, like you said, and then, yeah, so that's it. That's what happens. And every one of those universes is being split off. I've heard of that.
3: Do they ever cross, though?
2: No.
0: Well, they say, well, I don't, Charlie, according to this, that...
3: Is that deja vu?
0: Other universes... The other universes can influence your existence in this particular universe. It says here, the alternate versions of reality, they still exist, and they may even influence one another under very specific conditions. Like, what is that? Who knows? In simple terms, there may be countless slightly different versions of you constantly being created by every tiny interaction you have with the world, most of which you will never notice, it says. Now, how would these universes interact with one another? I don't understand this. Now, maybe I'm just too stupid to understand any of this stuff, but this doesn't sound like this is a legitimate theory to me. This doesn't sound like something that is at all plausible. Are you guys buying this, that there's alternate versions of
2: you? But I like the idea, because then you basically live forever.
3: Yeah, but
2: because
3: I want to
2: see you. You do, because you're going to, in your mind, you're taking that path. Every decision you made, you're going to keep going and going until, I don't know, until what?
0: Wouldn't all of you eventually just die in whatever universe? I mean, even in the other universe.
2: I don't think so. No, because you keep making the good decision. The path that you're on is the good decision path. The ones that you're not realizing are the ones, the loser paths you've left behind.
1: Well, you're right. We're all still mortal.
2: Well, maybe eventually you do, but like you're going to go at least as long as you can because you didn't run a red light or whatever.
0: So that's a different alternate universe. I am working out every day. I'm not eating any bad food.
2: I think this is the best version of you. I think you're in the best version of yourself. And right, you're going down that path.
1: Wait, this is the best?
0: So how do I know that? So all of, in this universe, all of the best versions of ourselves, because I'm talking with you right now. Am I talking to the best version of you or kind of not a so great version of you?
2: Probably not the best version of me.
0: Aha. So I live in, but this is kind of feeding into my own ego now. So I'm better than everybody else, basically.
2: No.
0: In my universe,
2: No.
0: is the best version of me and I'm better than you.
3: No,
2: because that's in your little universe, I guess, but in my universe, why are you better than me? What do you mean?
0: Well, you said I'm better. I said, is this the best version of you? And you said, no. So you have a version of your universe where you're better than everybody else.
2: No, it's not that you're better than everybody else. You are just, you are the best that you're, you possibly could be. You've made all the right choices to become where here you are right now. This is the mm-hmm. best possible version of you. That doesn't make you better than anybody else at all. That's the best you version
0: How
2: of you.
0: How do we know that this, the show that you're listening to right now, is the best version yeah. of me? How do we know that there's not, out of all these billions or trillions or infinite other universes, you only know this version of me? There could be one where I'm really, really great.
2: Probably not.
0: Okay. All right. Just knowing me as you do.
2: Yeah, probably not. There's
0: no universe that exists where I see. Okay. All right.
1: What poor decisions did my alternate person make?
3: Yeah.
1: Yeesh.
2: I don't know. No, I'm just saying, like, you make the decisions where you... I feel like if this is true, you keep making... The path that you're on is the one where you don't die. Like, you die every day. You walk outside, get hit by a car, whatever. And... That at that point you're in that universe's path. You're just continuing on. You don't realize you did the right thing, but whatever. All these other universes are ending around you constantly, making these poor decisions. Now, is this the best version? I don't know. I don't know if it's the best, but you're just living the longest.
0: See, I just don't believe that. That's
2: I don't believe it either. I think it's interesting.
0: I don't believe there are all these other universes around. I just don't.
1: Well, that explains. Like I said before, that explains ghosts. They've maybe the two universes have crossed over accidentally, like they bumped into each other or whatever, however it works. And then you see like, and people see things. People think mm-hmm. yeah. see ghosts.
2: I agree with that more than ghosts. I agree with what Spencer's saying. More likely that the universes are touching than a dead person's soul is wandering around.
0: How do universes even bells. Touch?
1: I don't know.
0: Now, this is all supposedly due to quantum physics. Now, this says that particles can exist in multiple states at exactly the same time. So it's not on or off necessarily. It could be both on and off or whatever.
2: To a degree, to a percentage.
1: And I was picturing we're overlaid. I didn't think, like you say universes, I didn't think they're like next to each other. It sounds like, it feels like they're, that they're overlaid on top of each other. Maybe.
2: Yeah.
0: Like a painting, and then you just paint over the other painting.
1: Yeah, and every once in a while, they'll get a glimmer of the other one, and that's mm-hmm. what people think, that they see, you know, ghosts and spirits and stuff. Possibly.
3: What's deja vu, then?
1: That's in your mind. I think that's a chemical thing.
0: Well, that's how do you know that that's not you remembering or knowing something from another universe?
1: That could be it.
0: Yeah, I don't know. I just, all this stuff seems like somebody's pulling this right out of their ass. This does not seem like it is... None of this stuff sounds legitimate to me. So in another universe, Jeffrey is not twiddling his thumbs. He is...
2: Look at him at work. I can't believe he's coming to work and that's what you do.
0: He just sits there.
4: I just don't believe in any of this theoretical BS.
0: Is this the best version of you or the worst version of you that we see?
4: Jeez. I just don't believe in it.
0: No.
4: If there was, I probably would not even exist. This world probably be a better place. Who knows?
3: Okay.
0: Ryan. Oh, sorry, he's off. Dugiator Dave 72. Good morning.
5: Good morning, Rover. Hey, Rover. I'm just wondering if we are listening. You're talking about different versions. Are we listening to the dumbest version of Doogie? Are we stuck with the dumbest one?
0: Oh, I think they're all dumb. In all the billions of universes, Doogie is stupid in every single one.
5: We got the worst one?
0: Oh, the worst. Oh, boy. I'd say potentially there's the possibility she could be even worse than she is. I know it's hard to even fathom. I know it's hard, but believe me, as vindictive as she is, there could be a worse version of Doogie out there.
5: That's impossible, Rover. I think we're stuck with the worst of the worst.
0: So we're all living in our hell in this universe because of Doogie. All right, thank you, Doogie Hater Dave 72. Are you fasting, Doogie?
3: No, not at all.
0: So crabby.
3: No, not at all.
0: Rich, you're on Rover's Morning Glory. Good morning, Rich.
6: Yo, Rover.
0: Hey, what's happening?
6: Hey, man. I just wanted to go back to that story about the guy throwing the rock. at the SEAL.
0: Yes.
6: Just wanted to touch base on a couple of points. So SEALs in Hawaii, I don't know if you guys knew this, but they're culturally significant, first off. They're treated as family members out there. They've been for a long history of their culture. They're also on the endangered list, which is a huge point. And I don't know if anybody's... Rover, have you been to Hawaii?
0: I have not, no.
6: Okay, so I don't know if anybody else has been to Hawaii, but in Hawaii, a lot of times, that's how they handle their problems, is they fight. And to not only that, I forgot to point out that they were in the burn zone of the fire that happened in Lahaina. So that's another big point, is the disrespect of going into a place that just suffered a huge, you know, catastrophe. I mean, a lot of people died out there. And this is a zone that they've been trying to protect from tourists coming in. Just kind of, and so I lived in Hawaii. I lived in Maui for 10 years.
4: Oh, mahalo.
6: I was in Lahaina, actually. I just moved home here this last October. So,
0: wait a second. When you say they're in this burn zone or whatever, that fire was like years ago, and the guy's like at a hotel right there. The hotel's open. Like,
6: yeah. So, but it's just, I understand that point. But at the same time, that's, you know, I guess it's the significance of throwing the rock. I mean, they have a name for that seal. It's a resident seal. It just had a pup. Like, their culture is, they're culturally significant, you know? It was a bad move. And in Hawaii, that's kind of how they handle it, you know? And I've seen it go down for a lot less than that.
4: Were you born there?
6: I mean, that's a big thing. I was not born there, no. I lived here for many years. I moved out there. I spent a decade out there, and then I was involved in that huge fire, which kind of turned things upside down. And in return, I moved back home with family, long story short. So,
2: when do you become like a tourist? How long do you have to live there before you're considered like you live there too?
6: I don't know. You can't put a time frame
0: on it.
6: You
0: move there, you know, right? Now you're
2: I think you're still outside. No.
0: You're local once you move there. Now you're still white, probably.
6: You have to get your respect. Mm-hmm. I mean, you got to spend some time there. You got to know. You got to learn. It's a lifestyle.
0: Learn how to pronounce all those weird words over there and stuff.
6: Yeah. I mean, it's there's no time frame, you know, that's a hard answer to give you.
0: But,
6: I mean,
0: the point of that was, a state senator should not be condoning that somebody beat this guy up. And having a certificate of appreciation for something like that's outrageous. Now, I'm not condoning what the guy did, throwing a rock at a seal, douchebag move. I get it, but just beat the guy up after he's done it, and he's walking back to his hotel.
6: I mean, I've seen fights. I mean, that's just they scrap out there. That's what they do. They're not shooting people. There's not a lot of gun violence, especially on that island. Not a lot of gun violence. Maybe more on Oahu, but that's how they handle their problems. Especially,
0: you know what I did just watch the other day. I think I might have to go back. I saw a story about Magnum PI, the TV show. And I said, I wonder if I could watch. I loved Magnum PI. I watched the first episode of Magnum PI. It's a 2-part episode actually, and I wanted to see how bad. It's a good show. Even I know it's like 1,000 years old, but that's a pretty good show. I might go back and watch every Magnum PI. Once I'm done watching all the original Star Treks, I might watch every Magnum PI. There's 8 seasons of Magnum PI, the original one with Tom Selleck. That's a lot of episodes, but it's pretty good. I liked it. I've got to take a break. Doogie is going to give you the award-winning shizzy when she returns. What do you have on the way?
3: 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We lost a couple of players yesterday. I'll tell you the story coming up next.
0: All right. We'll be right back on Rover's Morning Glory. Hang on.
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0: morning show has a host. Ours just happens to have crapped his sweatpants while riding a scooter. Top that, Howard Stern. It's Rover's Morning Glory.
1: Award winning, supersized, expert time at the printer shizzy is coming up in a moment. What do you have on the way, Doogie?
2: Imagine being super wealthy and giving all of that up for a higher calling. I'll explain what that means coming up next.
1: All right, we'll get to that in.

0: I mean, they're curtains, not shades. Curtains are just a piece of fabric just that hangs above it.
1: So the rod is just going to go...
2: How long are they?
0: Well, curtain rods extend.
2: How long is the rod?
1: Does it go in?
0: Yeah, it goes in or out.
1: Okay.
0: It starts off whatever size.
1: Yeah, that was the reason why he didn't...
0: They're very adjustable.
3: Yeah.
1: ...buy him in the first place was because he didn't measure.
4: Well, I guess, don't worry about my sex life. You'll know...
1: I don't think you should ask for help for anything ever again. We're never going to help you again, because when we do help you, then you shut down and you don't do anything.
2: He didn't even ask for help. He didn't want his D getting fixed. And we forced ourselves upon him to have
0: it. We thought it would make him put him in a better mood.
1: Yeah, clearly
2: it's actually put him in a worse mood. John in Rochester, New York, you're on Rover's Morning Glory. Good morning, John.
5: How are you? Can I get your guys' opinion? It's a little off topic, but it also kind of is on topic because everyone's going at Jeffrey right now. Has he been to Vermont recently?
2: Has he been to Vermont? Jeffrey?
5: Vermont.
2: Yeah, maybe he wanted to pick up some milk in Vermont. They drove there.
4: I've never been anywhere in any of the New England states.
5: All right. I'm sitting outside my hotel waiting for my boss to come down so we can get to the job site. And I see a pest control truck. And I ask the guy, are they here for bed bugs? And he goes, I can't honestly say. What's the chance my hotel has bed
0: 100%.
5: Bugs?
0: 100%.
2: Yeah, definitely.
0: Oh, God. If they weren't bed bugs, the guy would be very happy to tell you, no, don't worry, this is a monthly thing.
2: There's rats in the kitchen instead.
0: I don't know if he would say.
5: He even walked back later because I was very like, I was looking at the other guy I'm working with and I'm like, it's bed bugs. It's got to be bed bugs. It's got to be bed bugs. It's got to be bed bugs. And he came back very cautiously. It was like, it's preventative work. It's preventative.
0: Oh, see, that's what he would have said right off the bat. He would have never said, he would have never said, I can't say. You'd say, no, don't worry. It's not bed bugs. That's immediately what you'd say.
5: Yeah, no, and he was sitting there with one of those pump sprayer things, just pumping up like something. Mm-hmm. And all I can think is, because all I hear about is every story is bed bugs.
2: Yeah, I would say it's probably 100% possibility, but maybe they were. Maybe they come every month or something. Oh. Maybe they are trying to do, but I think, look,
5: I don't know. I'm about to run back upstairs.
2: I mean, Snitzer has worked in restaurants. I don't even want to think about it, but you know that there's roaches and rats and God only knows everywhere. What's going on in these things. So, John, good luck. Thank you. Doogie, are you ready for the shizzy?
6: Yep.
2: Here we go.
7: Hit the shizzy on Rover's Morning Glory.
1: The president departed for Beijing yesterday. He's doing a summit with the Chinese president. And before boarding Marine One, he gave reporters one of the most blunt answers of his presidency about the Iran war's economic toll.
0: Oh, let me get it.
1: Oh, you want to hear this?
0: No, I don't have it. All right.
1: It's okay. Asked to what extent Americans' financial situations were motivating him to reach a deal with Iran, Trump said, quote, not even a little bit. He elaborated that the only thing that matters in the negotiations is that Iran cannot have a nuclear weapon, adding that stock market performance, while at an all-time high, was also secondary to that goal. So that was a major headline yesterday that he doesn't...
2: Well, another major headline was that inflation is higher than they had anticipated at 3.8%, whatever that... Again, I'm not an economist. Supposed to be at about 2%, but almost double that. Things are just getting, I mean, it really is. I think about this almost every day of how expensive things are getting. And I just don't know. I saw a breakdown of what people pay for car payments, insurance, and, you know, all this rent, all these things. I don't know how anybody is surviving, getting by. Yep. Go on,
1: Grocery Lish. Prices in April posted their biggest one-month jump in nearly 4 years, up 0.7%. This is the ripple effect that we're having. So this is just grocery bills are going up. Fresh vegetables are rising at a pace that works out to more than 44% annually over the past 3 months, while bread is up about 8% and milk around 5% over the same span.
0: I think this is him saying he doesn't worry about Americans' financial plan.
8: We're going to have a long talk about it.
0: No, all right.
8: I think he's been relatively good, to be honest with you.
9: China buys more Iranian oil than any other country.

0: Trump is expected to urge Xi to pressure Iran.
1: The only thing that matters when I'm talking about Iran, they can't have a nuclear weapon. I don't think about Americans' financial situation. I don't think about anybody.
0: The Pentagon now estimating...
2: Meanwhile, the FDA commissioner, Marty McCarry, he resigned yesterday after roughly 14 months on the job, stepping down amid reports that the president had already signed off on a plan to fire him over a dispute about flavored e-cigarettes.
3: He hired him. Only the best and the brightest.
2: Well, the president wants to get the whole fruit-flavored vaping and e-cigarettes moving forward. And Marty was not a fan of that, but he was pressured to do so. He did not want to approve the fruit-flavored vaping products from the company Glass Inc. So the FDA ultimately authorized the products last week, marking the first time the agency had ever approved flavored e-cigarettes.
3: There's somebody that says, Eric, you're an idiot, by the way. Inflation was at 9% with your president, you moron, is what this guy says. 9% inflation. What president is that? Why would he be my president? And when was inflation at 9%? People are freaking out at inflation at 3.8%. It's not at 9% under Biden, but okay, go on, douche.
2: An Oregon family alleged in a $100 million lawsuit that their 18-year-old son died from an infection after doctors at a hospital did not remove pine needles and debris from his wound before stitching it up. Ethan Cantrell, who is 18 years old, died August 20th, 2024, days after he went to the ER, and there was an injury to his right arm. They say that this is medical negligence in the lawsuit that was filed. And they said that the doctors who treated the teen did not properly take care. He died of sepsis. So they didn't clean the wound out. They just stitched him up.
3: That seems almost unbelievable. That can't be right. They must have some, I mean, maybe, but who would not clean out a wound before they stitch him up? I mean, this is what happens when he goes to the doctor or a hospital. This is pretty standard protocol. So maybe they're just looking for a payday. They can't accept the fact that he died or whatever, but that doesn't seem right to me. All right, go on.
2: The co-founder of Elf Cosmetics, Scott Vincent Borba, is giving up his entire beauty empire for a higher calling. The former makeup mogul, who's 52 years old, will soon be ordained as a Catholic priest. This is in California. This is a huge contrast from his past life in the world of cosmetics. He spent decades creating a name for himself in the beauty industry.
3: This is him in the past? Look at this picture of him. He looks like...
4: Oh, that's the same guy?
5: Kind of like Donny Osmond.
6: He does.
5: Donny Osmond looks like now, he does resemble him.
3: Yeah, he's got... I mean, he looks like he has makeup on. Now he's a priest and he looks like that. Wow, okay.
5: Big change.
3: So he had millions of dollars?
2: Yep. He lost his sense of joy in his 40s. He asked the Lord to help guide him to be the man that he created him to be. And upon that instance, he said he had massive flood of love and mercy came into his life. Mm-hmm. And it was a mystical experience. So he is going to be an ordained Catholic priest.
3: Think of how, you know, in order to become a millionaire like that, it's not an easy thing. Most people will never get that. This guy gets it, and then he goes, I want to become a priest. I'll give up all my money, give my stuff to charity.
2: Money doesn't mean everything, Rover.
3: Well, why do you complain about it so much?
2: Because I don't have any.
3: See? Okay, it's not everything.
2: But I have a very...
3: Be happy for what you do have.
2: I have a very blessed life with... I'm not bitching. I'm just saying.
5: Let's just say it kind of reminds me of that old Prince song from the early 90s, Money Don't Matter Tonight.
2: Never heard that song. Wow. A judge in Florida has granted prosecutors' bid to get Tiger Woods' prescription records in his drunk driving case. Judge Darren Steele is allowing prosecutors to issue a subpoena to the pharmacy where the golf champ got his meds, but the records will not be made public. So this is a big deal. Get his drug history and see, could that put the doctor at risk if he's prescribing all these drugs that Tiger doesn't need? So we'll see. It will not be made public, though. All right, Jason Collins, the first openly gay active player in NBA history, has died at 47 years old after battling stage 4 glioblastoma. It's an aggressive form of brain cancer. Collins' family announced his death yesterday, calling him an inspiration to all who knew him. He revealed his diagnosis in December. He's a 13-year NBA vet. He played for six teams, including the New Jersey Nets and Boston Celtics. So in 2013, he made history by publicly coming out while still an active player, becoming the first openly gay male athlete in one of North America's four major professional sports leagues. Another announcement of passing, Memphis Grizzlies forward Brandon Clark died, 29 years old. And the incident is reportedly being investigated as a possible drug overdose, according to
3: he was just arrested like a month ago. It said that he was arrested for drug trafficking. He had, I don't know, what did it say? He had a bunch of drugs. I don't know what kind of drugs. I don't remember what it was, but he was just arrested. Now, I didn't hear about this. I don't think it was, I'm sure it was in the news or whatever, but now he overdoses 30 days later. Something's going on there. Go on.
2: And finally, tonight, game five of the NBA playoffs, we have the Pistons hosting the Cavaliers. So we are tied at the series 2-2, and the Knicks are waiting for whoever is the winner of this series. Meanwhile, we have the Oklahoma Thunder. They beat the Lakers, so they swept. They won the series 4-0. So LeBron's future is up in the air. Is he done? Will he retire? What's he going to do? There's always, when he's done, talk and chatter, and we'll see what's going to happen with LeBron. Is there a chance he would want to retire but just do one more year in the Cavaliers and then retire as a Cav? That would be pretty cool. So we'll see what happens with that. But the Thunder advances, and we are waiting to see what happens with the Cavs and the Pistons tonight.
3: All right.
2: There you go. That's the Shizzy on Rover's Morning Glory.
4: Do people describe you as delusional, paranoid, dimwitted, or just a straight-up f***ing ass? Well, you'll fit in right here.

0: had, someone has helpfully pointed out and sent me even a chart of inflation under Biden. It did, I stand corrected, it did spike up under Biden for a while there. I wonder what was going on during that period of time when inflation shot up.
1: Oh, in 21 and 22? Yeah.
0: What was that? Oh, a global pandemic disrupting the global supply chain.
1: It's under Biden's watch.
0: All Biden's fault, yes.
1: Biden did it.
2: Yep. Can I point out, we were talking about these, going back to the story about Trump not wanting Iran to have a nuclear weapon. You remember that we had, there was a nuclear deal that Obama signed with Iran.
0: Bad deal.
2: I would put down my bottom dollar that Iran probably at some point found a way to secretly develop a nuclear weapon right under our feet, and we don't even realize they probably have one.
0: Decimated their nuclear capability 6 months ago when we bombed them, wiped out their entire nuclear program.
2: I'm trying to think. Okay. What if Iran managed before we went in and bombed their nuclear facilities, and what if they managed to secretly develop a nuclear weapon?
0: What if? Jake writes, Rover, I'm heading to Kentucky from Cincinnati. I came across this license plate. I had to share. All right. This is something maybe Doogie. Is this Doogie? Is this Crystal? What is the license plate here? There it is. What? Say that out loud.
3: You drive that around?
4: How are you allowed to say that on the air?
1: Is that a bus full of?
4: Yeah. A bus full of
0: Dick
4: Rovers.
0: Bus is the license plate. Dick Bus. Doogie, would you like to hop on in the Dick Bus? Ride on the Dick Bus today?
4: I ride it every day on this show. I'm good. Thank you, though.
0: All right. Well, Charlie, you have your personalized license plate.
5: Yeah.
0: Which now reads Epstein, after the BMV denied the plate, the CM Guzzler plate, and all the different incarnations. You end up with Epstein as your personalized plate. Have you driven this truck around and gotten any, are you getting any reactions?
5: Got a lot of people taking pictures of it as I drive. One specific one was like this Gen Z kid that was just laughing. He just couldn't stop laughing. He's all over the highway taking pictures of me, just giggling. And then when we get to red lights, people look, and then people drive around you weird. I mean, as you're driving, I'll look over, because I keep forgetting I have it. You look over, you just see somebody looking at you and laughing at you. luckily, no anger yet. But a lot of pictures. A lot of people snapping pics. So, not good.
0: All right. Speaking of pictures, I saw some pictures from the Cannes Film Festival, which must be going on right now in France. I'm sure Doogie will say, this looks great. She looks fantastic. She looks powerful. But, oh my God, Demi Moore, her arms. People are like, I'm reading something about, they love her toned arms. Toned arms. She looks like a skeleton, an absolute skeleton right here. Doesn't this look very bizarre to you guys? Or do you have the one where she has her arms out, Snitzer? She's kind of like has her arms outstretched. And people are like, oh, look at her arms. She looks so toned. She must be on Ozempic or whatever because she is so bone.
4: Oh, wow. God. She has muscles.
0: No. Wow. It's that she doesn't have any fat. That's why it looks like she has muscles. Anybody who can move their arm has a muscle.
4: No.
0: Some people have big muscles.
1: Yeah, muscle and bone. That's all there is there.
4: But there's
0: muscle. That's it. Muscle, bone, skin. There's no fat whatsoever. She doesn't have big muscles.
1: That's not toned. Yeah.
0: No, it's not. If you look at that angle and a different one, she's not like big and buff. She is so skinny, so rail thin, toothpick arms, and the rest of her toothpick as well. I mean, I'm worried that she's going to just, I'm worried a wind gust picks her up and blows her into the ocean there in France, but that's not healthy, and that's not, I don't think that's anything for, I'm not saying kids are looking up to Demi Moore at this point in life, but that's just not normal. That's not healthy. And to celebrate that and say how great she looks and how toned she is. She's not toned.
4: Yeah, there's different pictures, though. If you look at different pictures. Okay.
0: The headline is her tone. Demi Moore's toned arms take center stage.
1: Yeah, I guess from the front.
4: Yes. She's got muscles in there. And how old is she?
0: Is that normal that your shoulder bones are sticking out from... Do you see these bones where her... That's not normal. That is not normal, Dougie. You cannot say that that's normal.
1: A lack of fat, I guess, around the...
4: Yeah, I have fat, so I don't have...
0: Everybody's supposed to have a little bit of fat. I mean, this is just...
4: How old is she?
0: 60... what is she?
6: 63.
0: 63?
4: She looks great.
0: 63.
4: I think she looks great.
6: But this is the look. This is the look now. Have you noticed? There are a lot of women who are just skin and bones now.
5: That's crazy because wasn't her last movie about this? The Substance?
6: The Substance?
5: Yeah.
0: I never watched that. You told me to watch it. I still haven't watched
1: that. That's crazy.
5: That's good.
0: Need to.
5: Yeah. All right. That's good watching.
0: Mm-hmm. But yeah, I don't know. It's weird how, Crystal says this is the look, but just 5 years ago, the look was... We're all fat, beautiful, big is beautiful, Lizzo. And then what changed? It wasn't that people's attitudes or style changed. What changed was Ozempic comes on the market and everybody goes, oh, I don't have to be fat. I don't want to be
5: Demi
0: fat.
5: Demi Moore was
0: Let me
5: fat?
0: Just take this. No, but she wasn't. She was never fat. She was normal. But these celebrities are so crazy that they take this stuff and they are, she's definitely... I'm no doubt about it. She's on those weight loss drugs. This is not normal look, normal behavior there. So everybody is on that. That's why the look is in because they look like skeletons now.
4: She was in trouble a while back. Remember she was addicted to Adderall? So years ago, do you remember that?
0: I remember that. No, yeah. She was addicted to Adderall.
4: Yeah, there was something with her with Adderall.
0: I don't recall that. Stage four, Matt, he called in yesterday. He's on the line. Go ahead quickly, stage four, Matt.
7: Hey, yeah, real quick. Number one, Snicker yesterday. Nobody talked about him with that whole football player and how smart he was for not opening his mouth about women, hormones during pregnancy. I commend you, Snicker.
4: Wait,
0: the football player who was breaking up with his, who broke up with his 8 month pregnant girlfriend. Okay. And so what about Snitzer? Snitzer could have pointed out she probably had her hormones. She's probably gone completely bonkers and the guy couldn't put up with her anymore and broke up with her.
7: And he was smart enough to say, stop my mouth.
0: Mm-hmm. Okay.
7: Good man. Good man. All right. Love you guys.
0: Thank you. Okay. All right. That's it. Okay. Snitzer, you're a good man.
1: Thank you.
0: I've got to take a break. 866 Yo Rover. We'll be right back. Hang on.
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7: Happy Wednesday morning. For today, it'll be mostly cloudy with scattered showers and even a rumble of thunder. Highs will be into the middle and upper 60s. For tonight, mainly cloudy with periods of rain and an isolated rumble early. Lows will be into the upper 40s to near 50. For tomorrow, mostly cloudy with a few showers. Highs will be into the upper 50s and near 60. For iHeartRadio, I'm Future Alert Meteorologist Matthew Howard.

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0: Sorry.
1: On Monday, we talked about the guy who hopped the fence at the Denver airport and ran out, actually walked out onto the runway and was hit by a plane as it was taking off. Sucked right into the engine. Chopped up into little pieces, obviously killed the guy. Charlie probably has the video. Do you have that surveillance video of him? This is so weird. This guy is just so calmly walking across the runway here. And then the plane comes and just whacks him. Now, you obviously... Oh, wow. Is this the full version, unedited, Charlie?
2: Yeah.
1: Oh, I haven't seen this one. Oh, my goodness.
2: He's just gone.
1: Because it just wipes this guy out. If you go frame by frame, do you actually see him getting sucked into the engine?
2: I don't think so. I'll try, though.
1: So there he is right. Oh, and then, he gets sucked into the engine right there, I guess. You can see.
3: I think at the moment that the engine burst into flames is the moment he got sucked into the engine.
1: You think? I would probably venture to say that that's a pretty good guess.
3: Just by looking at the video.
1: Man, just completely obliterates the guy. And you can see all of this is like a thermal image here. So you can see the flames, the white part of this picture is the flames from the engine as it blows up and continues down the runway after it just runs right into this guy, sucks him into the engine, it causes the engine to explode. They were luckily able to stop, and it didn't kill everyone on board. Charlie had predicted this guy was just on a hike and just got a little bit lost and climbed the fence and was just on a hike and didn't see all those lights and runway lights and didn't see or hear the planes coming right at him or this one taking off with the big lights that they have when they take off. Now... investigators there in Colorado say that this guy committed suicide, as I had predicted. Once I saw that video, I go, oh, that's suicide. This guy wanted to get hit by a plane. Before, I thought, what is this? Was this a potential stowaway situation? Was this somebody who did they want to steal something from the airport or whatever? But then when I saw this and I see that plane going down the runway at 150, 200 miles an hour, or however fast they go when they take off, and the guy's just casually walking, it becomes, oh, he definitely must have been suicide. Now they have identified the guy, Michael Mott, 41 years old. And what's interesting about this guy, he was, I think, homeless at the time. I don't know how he got out to the airport, if he drove out there, but... he has been arrested more than 20 times. And it begs the question, how's a guy like this, here's a picture of him, here's a mugshot, how's this guy out of jail? He has more than 20 arrests dating back to 2002. When he was 17, he was repeatedly arrested for small things like shoplifting, underage alcohol consumption, that kind of stuff. Okay, not a big deal. Teenagers do stupid stuff. But... by February of 2005, he was arrested for attempted murder using a gun. Now, that's serious stuff. He did plead this down to second-degree assault, causing serious bodily injury with a deadly weapon. That put him behind bars for 6 years. While he was in prison, he was charged with felony assault using a weapon once again. By April 2020, he was free, but he was picked up by the police again for felony domestic violence, menacing, and assault charges. He also has charges including second-degree burglary in 2016, felony assault on a police officer in 2020. In that later case, the district attorney's office dismissed all six of the charges brought against him for an attack on a police officer. Who knows? 2020, everybody's like, oh, it's... people were the rioting and Black Lives Matter and police violence, all this kind of stuff. I don't know if that had anything to do with it or not. He would repeatedly skip these court dates, not show up. He was arrested for driving under the influence, hit and run, trespass. trespassing, fighting in public, violating protection orders, and resisting arrest on several different occasions. He's done at least 3 stints behind bars, according to this. He was even charged with attempting to escape prison in 2017. Now, how is this guy out anywhere? Don't we as a society, at some point, you have to say, okay, we've given you a lot of opportunities. And I'm all for second chances, third chances, whatever. But when you're arrested that many times, and if you're just arrested for something like you're doing drugs, drug use or something, okay, that's one thing. You're only hurting yourself. Hopefully you don't drive, kill somebody else, whatever the case may be. But in a case like that, you go, okay, you want to hurt yourself? Go ahead. But in something like this, where the guy has been charged with attempted murder with a gun, assault and battery, domestic violence, all these things. These are things where he's harming other people and has victims who are getting hurt. How is this guy allowed to roam the streets after being arrested some 25, 26, 27 times over a period of 20 years? I mean, this is unbelievable that this guy is out there. Well, not anymore. He was run over by a plane.
0: That would be the worst way to go.
2: Oh, no, I think it's instant. You're gone.
1: Yeah, I think that would be one of the better ways to go because it's...
0: You don't think you felt anything?
2: No, look, watch. No. Watch again. Just watch. Gone.
1: Boom.
2: No thoughts. It's over.
1: Yeah, in the blink of an eye. This is not like jumping off a bridge where you have a second or two, 3 seconds, however long, on the way down where you go, oh, no, that's no good.
2: Yeah.
1: This is just done and over with. So... luckily, this guy didn't hurt anybody on that plane. I know there were some minor injuries on the plane. They had to evacuate on the slides. Smoke filled the cabin, that kind of stuff. But I think we all have to be thankful that this guy did not take down that entire flight because it says that the plane was going 139 miles per hour at the time of the collision. I don't know what the takeoff speed of an Airbus A321neo is. Maybe you know this, Jeffrey. You're my aviation expert.
3: I would say with most commercial aircraft of that size, it would probably be up to at least 155 miles per hour before the aircraft, before the pilot pulls back on the control stick to pull the nose in the air to get the plane up into flying, to like a flying attitude. That's my best estimate,
1: yeah,
3: my best
1: guess.
3: You're
1: about right. It says between 155 and 178 miles per hour. So... they were maybe from the time, I mean, there is a point, and I don't know what it is. Is it V1, Jeffrey? Explain V1 to us.
3: I think it's like when you get ready to pull the nose wheel off the ground to get the plane into the air.
1: And that's V2.
3: As you said, when you said about between 155 to 178 miles per hour, that's going to be depending on the plane's actual, how much weight the plane's carrying. If the plane's carrying just fuel, then yeah, you can probably get off the ground at about 155, 160 miles per hour. But if you're carrying a full load of people, their luggage and the fuel might have to get the plane up to about 180 miles per hour to get off the ground.
1: Now, V1 is a technical term that they use for planes where they're taking off, meaning that this is the speed. Once you hit that speed, V1
3: is called out. That's
1: the point of no return. Right, called out in the cockpit, meaning we are going so fast now that we do not have the ability to abort takeoff. You cannot abort takeoff because if we abort takeoff, we're all dead because the plane's going off the end of the runway. And of course, the plane's going to blow up going off the end of the runway. So when you hit V1, that means we're taking off no matter what. Prior to that, you can abort the takeoff. You can do whatever. But once you hit that V1 speed, you're committed at that point to taking off, even if you have an engine that goes out. You go, we still are taking off on one engine. We're doing what we have to do. V2 is the actual speed where they pull back on the stick and they take off. So I'm assuming, I don't know what V1 speed is on an A321, but this was just maybe 1 second, 2 seconds from the point of no return. Because if they were going, according to this, 139 miles per hour, they are right at that point where they are committed to taking off and there is no going back on that. So I would say a second or two, if this would have happened a little bit further down the runway, this guy would have killed all 231 people that were on that flight by you know, or potentially could have killed him. Not a for sure thing, I suppose. But anytime you have to take off with a one engine, a flame out, it's not good.
4: How did he time this up? Like so perfectly? How did he know exactly when to walk out?
0: Yeah, is there video? That's a good point. Is there video of him hovering and watching, or is there video of him sitting?
4: Yeah, tried it before? I mean, is he?
0: Or was he just contemplating?
1: Well, they said it only took him a few seconds, 15 seconds to jump over the fence at the airport.
2: And then by the time
1: barbed wire.
2: Yeah, and by the time he got in there, he was killed within 2 minutes.
4: Yeah, but how do you time that up? How do you walk perfectly in front of the plane to get hit like that?
0: Yeah, he wasn't standing. He just walked.
1: Well, you can see the plane coming. I mean, you can.
4: I don't know if he never even looked that way.
2: I don't know if you can see the plane coming when it's
0: that fast.
1: Oh, well, yeah.
2: Because you're not on the side of it. You just see a bunch of lights coming at you. The lights are just getting bigger. I mean, you're not going to notice that. I mean, I don't really think you're going to see it like
1: you think. Oh, my God, you would definitely notice that. Yes, those lights, by the way, are super, super bright.
2: You know, and it's not about the brightness of the lights. It's about there's a confusion when you see just lights. It's just a bunch of, there's a million lights at an airport. A million of them. They're all over the place. And you don't know if the plane's coming right at you at that moment. You don't know. He's just hanging out there.
0: Oh, it's loud.
1: He definitely knew. It's super loud.
2: There's a lot of airplanes. It's loud. Of course it's loud.
1: No, no.
5: It's landing loud. When it lands, it's hitting the ground pretty hard and it's coming at you very fast.
2: Yeah, but if you're sitting perpendicular to it and you see it go across, you can see the lights go across. You're looking straight onto it.
1: You'd be able to see, so where he was on the runway.
2: Then why do people get hit by the bright line all the time? They can't tell the speed something's moving. A train, they know that's a train track.
1: They get hit because they're stupid. They keep going over the train tracks.
2: Well, because they can't tell how fast it's going or whatever, because they're looking. They go, it's not moving that fast, but it's coming directly at them. Because it's a little hard to tell because you're not used to seeing something like that.
1: With the bright line with that train, the other issue is that they have freight trains on the same tracks or on the tracks next to them. So then the freight train's going really slow. You don't see the bright line behind it a lot of times. So people are like, oh, I have time to go by. And then boom, it runs you over. This guy definitely, you could see this. There's no doubt in my mind. You could absolutely see this. And then when you, Stitz, to your question, to time it up, the runway is very wide, much wider than you would think. It's not like a road, you know. I mean, this thing is very, very wide. But there's a center line that's probably lit up. And so all you have to do is get to the middle of the runway. The thing's going to run you over. And as it's approaching, you can move a little bit to the left or the right as you see fit. But
4: I'm in doubt of the suicide thing because he doesn't even look at the plane. He just keeps on walking. If you wanted to time it, you'd walk out there and then look at the plane and you know,
2: I should go left or right a little bit.
4: He didn't. He just kept on walking. He did not stop.
1: It's impossible he missed that. Absolutely impossible.
4: It could have been high.
2: Oh, yeah. He could be high as a kite.
4: He had a drug thing, right?
2: A lot of drugs. A lot of misadventures.
1: The guy doesn't even, he's committed to whatever. It's definitely a suicide.
4: Yeah, but he's walking.
1: Yeah, he's walking, but I mean, again, it's literally impossible to miss a plane coming at you. You could have, somebody said, oh, what if you had AirPods in? I don't care what you have over your ears. It's a jet coming at you, a jumbo jet coming at you. That's loud as hell. You're definitely going to see it. It's bright as hell. He for sure wanted to get hit by that. Now, they are looking to see, is there a suicide note or anything like that? Obviously, if it was on him, they're not going to find that. So,
3: suicide note would have been incinerated along with his body.
0: Has any family member come out?
1: I don't think so. Not that I've seen. Wow. No. His family probably disowned him. He's been arrested 25 times over the past 20 years.
4: But I mean, if he was, okay, I know you could change your mind later, but if he was suicidal, why did he try to escape prison?
1: Well, that was years ago.
4: I know. That's what I'm saying.
1: 2017.
4: That's why I thought.
1: So,
4: second guess myself.
1: You know, he probably got to a point in his life, I don't know for sure, but he's like, I'm 41 or however old he is now. I'm 41. Look at me. I'm a complete loser. I have no money. I have no job. I've been arrested 25 times. What am I going to do with myself? And I'm not saying it's right. I feel bad for anybody who wants to commit suicide, but this guy shouldn't have been out walking the streets able to hurt somebody. And it's just we're very, very lucky he didn't take out that entire plane. Very lucky that he didn't take out everyone on that flight. Jeffrey, somebody points out that last week we were talking about gas prices, and I think it was even on, I don't know if it was on Thursday or Friday, and you said that you were not you were going to have to pare back on road trips. Everything was so expensive that you were going to have to make the tough decision to not go on any road trips now because everything was so expensive.
3: Well, I think what it was, my wife wanted to get out of the house. She'd want to, you know, I figured we'd go for like a short one, like one that's going to be like under an hour, like there and back, you know. So that's what we did. I had about an eighth of a tank in my car on Friday. I put like $35 in the tank, which gave me a shade over a half tank, but that still was enough to get me there and back from our destination.
1: Definitely not in under an hour, considering it's an hour and a half away from your house, right?
3: Well, either way, it was still, we were back by 7 o'clock in the evening.
1: Okay. But you were there for a grand total of 30 minutes, I think. So you drive an hour and a half, you're there for 30 minutes, you turn around, and then you come back.
4: Didn't buy anything.
1: Didn't buy anything.
3: That's true. I'll, you know, but it's like I said, just my wife seems to like, I think what it is that she likes to sort of ride in the country and whatnot, you know, and kind of relaxing, if you will.
4: Plenty of parks around where you live.
3: Yeah, but still seeing rural farmland and stuff like that, you know, which, and seeing old vintage ads on barns, that's always, I always like to point those out. Mm-hmm. One of the more common ones I see is, I don't know if they actually still manufacture this product. It's called, you see this on the side of barns in a lot of rural areas around the state. It's chew meal pouch tobacco. Treat yourself to the best. And that's for all you tobacco chewing fans out there.
1: Mm-hmm. Scott, you're on Rover's Morning Glory. Good morning, Scott.
6: Rover, yo.
1: Yo, what's happening?
6: Oh, not much. I had a quick question or get your opinion on it. So, like, the guy that, I don't know, died at the airstrip, we don't know if it was suicide or an accident. So with his body getting, like, sucked through the motor, do you think they'll still be able to do a toxicology and, like, see if there was any drugs or alcohol in the system?
1: I don't think they would be able to. I don't know. I mean, look at the pictures of the plane, of the engine, there is like all this flesh and stuff. So you'd think that maybe they could have done that. But I'm assuming that wouldn't the heat and the flame out probably just burn everything? And I'm guessing
0: the
3: fan and the compressor blades would just shred the body to powder.
6: Yeah, but didn't they say they found like a limb still on the runway, kind of intact?
1: Yeah, so maybe they test it right out of the guy's arm or leg or whatever the hell was on the runway.
6: He had to have been high or drunk or something. You know, even if he was committing suicide or unaliving himself, there would have to be. There would have to be something in there, whether he did it on accident or he was doing it on purpose. I would imagine there's some stuff in the system. So hopefully they can test it and see if they can find anything.
1: All right. Scott, thank you. Here's somebody that says, what is it? I forget. Where did it go? I don't know. I missed this one. But he said, do you not know how sound works? The sound would be behind the plane. Why would the sound be behind the plane? Why? It's loud. You're going to hear that in front of the plane. You're going to hear that all around. You're going to hear that a mile away. It's a plane taking off.
4: Is it going faster than sound?
1: How fast is sound? What's the speed of sound, Jeffrey?
3: At sea level is about, I could be wrong, but I'm just giving my best guess. It's about 680 miles per hour, I think. I think about 750 miles per hour at sea level. I think you're at about 40,000 feet. It's about maybe 700.
2: But it's Denver, so it's the Mile High City.
1: Ah.
3: Well, either way, what the speed is, what the guesstimated speed of sound is. It's about 750 miles per hour.
1: Cemeterian X, you're on Rover's Morning Glory. Good morning.
7: Yo, Rover. What's up, bud?
1: Hey, man.
7: Hey, so you were just talking about that guy and how he had been arrested this many times and how is he allowed to be walking the street and all that. Well, I mean, how is Jeffrey allowed to drive his car? When his dad came on the show, he talked about how it was such a pain to keep him in a car because he kept busting him up, I think is what he said.
1: Mm.
7: And I mean, how many accidents has he had since he's been on the show? This is like a nonstop thing. I feel like the public needs him off the road because it's only a matter of time before somebody gets seriously hurt.
1: Well, that guy who died with when the plane hit him had been arrested about 25 times over the past 20 some years. I would say Jeffrey, if I had to guess, has been in 25 accidents over the past 20 years. Would you no, guys agree with that statement? No.
0: How many?
1: 25 over the past 25 years? One accident a year for sure.
2: Oh, one accident a year for sure. So that's 15 at least. And then there's little tiny ones we don't even know about.
1: Yes.
2: Yeah, so 25. Yeah, that's easy. Little parking lot scratches. Like, if we're counting, like, let's not forget, what was it, last year? He was just driving in the parking garage, looked at Rover, and just smashed it on a wall.
1: Yeah.
2: I mean, so, it's constant.
1: If you think of the accidents he's been on during the show, you can think of five or so major ones that we know about. That, and those are just ones we know about. And tons of other minor ones, like he's bringing up, the parking garage one. How many accidents would you say you've been in, Jeffrey?
3: I couldn't even guess that many. I couldn't even guess.
2: He can't count that high.
3: I don't think.
1: Are there accidents that you've been in that we do since you've been on the show that we don't know about?
3: I mean, like when I started driving, I got into a couple.
1: What about like
3: previous vehicle?
1: Since you've been on the show, have you been in accidents that we are unaware of?
3: All the ones I've talked about, all the ones you are aware of.
1: Well, yeah, I know. All the ones you've talked about are all the ones we're aware of. But are there ones you didn't know?
2: There's known knowns and there's unknown unknowns, Rover. He doesn't even know some of the accidents he's been in. I know for one that he was at a parking lot at like one of Dieter's appearances and he backed into a car, drove off. He was unaware he did that until
1: I think he was aware and he just didn't want to stop.
2: No, I don't think so. Because he's a law guy. He's big into following the law. I think he would have stopped. I don't think he's just unaware he even hit it.
4: Well, except for reporting accidents to his insurance company.
2: Well, that was on Snitzer's recommendation.
4: I never said that.
2: Yes, you did.
1: Oh, you said not to.
4: Nah.
2: Yes, big time.
1: Oh, Snitzer giving bad advice. I've got to take a break. 866-YO-ROVER is our number. We will be right back with the Shizzy next. Hang on.
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0: just a moment. What do you have on the way, Dougie?
1: You're going to have to fire up RMG TV so you can see not one, but two incredible videos. One is just pure disgusting, and you're going to be really upset about it. The other one is terrifying. I'll have that for you, and the story is next.
0: All right, we'll get to that in just a moment. Victor, in New Jersey, you're on Rover's Morning Glory. Good morning, Victor.
2: Yo, Rover.
0: Yo, what's
2: up? I'm surprised you're not talking about the video of the military airman who was sucked into a jet engine and survived.
0: I have seen this video. It's a pretty old video.
2: It is old.
0: It might be on an aircraft carrier or something. I don't recall exactly. But a guy gets sucked in. He has a helmet on. And he gets spit out the back, if I remember correctly. I don't remember how he survived this. How did he survive? There's an explanation for how he survived. I just don't recall exactly what the explanation was. But I'm sure Charlie can find this video.
2: I would say grace of God. But, yeah, I don't know how the guy survived either because I've seen the video. But it is survivable.
0: Well, not on like a... I don't know what was going on in that one, but I mean, when those fan blades are spinning, you can't, there's no way you're going to survive that. Now, what happened with this guy?
3: Ooh. So watch here, they slow it down. This guy whoosh,
0: really sucked in.
3: Like sucks.
2: It sucks him right in.
0: Yeah. And then how is that possible though? Is this?
4: Did his helmet like suck the blade or something?
0: I don't know what kind of engine, if they have the blades in there, or if that's just some sort of air intake that he, I don't know the answer to that. Victor, we're going to find out. We want to give some factual information on this show for once.
5: Judging from that video, I already know what type of aircraft that is.
0: What is it?
5: It's the Grumman A6 Intruder. It was a venerable attack aircraft used during Vietnam and the Gulf War. They Navy retired that in 1991.
3: He survived because he became wedged in the engine.
0: So did he not go all the way through? When you say he got wedged in the engine, did he get stuck in there before he? I mean, because if there's fan blades in there and they're spinning like a, you think if you look at the engine of a commercial airliner when you're at the airport, you're not going to get stuck in that. That thing's going to eat right through you. So how did he survive in this particular instance? Did he get stuck before he went in? I don't know the answer to that. Dougie, while we're searching for that definitive answer, are you ready for the shizzy?
1: Yeah.
0: Here we go.
1: Hear the shizzy on Rover's Morning Glory. Speaking of flights, the windshield on a Southwest airline flight cracked, forcing the plane to make an emergency landing in Oklahoma. According to reports, flight 2665 took off from Albuquerque, New Mexico, and was forced to divert to Tulsa after a crew member reported the incident. Everything was okay. The flight landed safely, thank God. And the flight was headed to Baltimore/Washington, their airport there, when the crew member noticed the damaged windshield, which the FAA said is comprised of multiple layers of tempered glass and other materials. So they were okay. But they did make an emergency landing.
0: Hey, I was on a plane that same thing happened. The windshield cracked. We had to make an emergency landing.
1: Plans may be in the works to close a controversial immigration detention center in South Florida. The Times is reporting that the state may close the Everglades facility known as Alligator Alcatraz. They report that Homeland Security officials have determined the facility is just too expensive because it's costing $1 million a day to operate. The report says vendors were told that detainees could be transferred by the end of the month. At last count, ICE said that there were 1,400 detainees in the facility, which is a lot. Speaking of alligators, this is pretty crazy video. This is out of Florida. A mom caught this on video. She was in the house and her baby was inside with her, sleeping inside. Mm-hmm. But she said she woke up to what she thought was a burglar trying to break into her home. Mm-hmm. And she was in complete shock when she saw two large reptiles, these alligators, in a violent combat with one another.

0: They were on her in her screened in porch, and here's the video.
1: No, the thing says unsupported file type.
0: Oh no.
2: Yeah, that happens from time to time.
0: I
1: could play right from here, though. Give me a second.
0: She filmed the two as they were just going at each other, and they ripped her front porch to shreds.
2: Oh man. Jeez.
3: The noise getting louder by the second.
4: I thought somebody was breaking in because I never thought that the gators were going to enter my porch.
3: When she looked outside, two large alligators were locked in a violent fight.
4: Definitely it looked like they were fighting over territory or something. It wasn't like a mating ritual that I had seen because there was blood and it had its hindquarters like in its jaws through the door.
3: The gator slammed into the screen enclosure, tearing through it.
5: My kids play here.
3: Leaving behind twisted metal and shredded mesh. Hey,
2: could you imagine there's like a little screened in porch. Her kids are out there 2 years old or whatever. That gator comes up, just that would eat that sucker. Just eat your kid if it had the opportunity. Man.
3: While alarming isn't completely unheard of.
2: All right, go on, douche.
0: The other video that I had teased, this is really disgusting. It's from a McDonald's employee. And take a look at what she does before she serves the customers. Police are investigating this, by the way.
6: Why?
7: A video gone viral. This McDonald's employee appearing to put fries in their mouth and right into a box that served to customers in Southbridge, with co-workers laughing on.
8: You want french fries today, right?
9: Oh, that's all over Facebook.
10: That's disgusting. Are you kidding me? Yeah. It's not sanitary.
11: It's so unacceptable.
7: Police said they received numerous calls, tips, and inquiries regarding the alleged food contamination.
2: Well, I don't know why people are filming themselves doing stupid stuff like this.
0: They think it's funny.
1: I also doubt they actually gave that to anybody.
2: Gave it to a real customer. I don't know whether they did or not. Whether they did or not, you'd think you'd be smart enough not to take that video.
1: Well, yeah, because she's wearing that manager outfit, too.
2: Yeah.
1: She's got that tie on.
0: They are investigating it. They want to determine if they did serve that to anyone. But there are cameras everywhere, so they are investigating. And they said the employees in the video have been fired. So, one of my favorite stores, I love the, this store was everywhere, but now they've closed, Bed Bath & Beyond. And apparently they are making a comeback following their 2023 bankruptcy filing. The popular national retailer, which was founded in New Jersey in 1971, is scheduled to return to 98 locations nationwide. It won't be in standalone sites, but it'll be part of container store locations. So this could be, I love that store. I was so upset.
9: Me
0: when
9: too.
1: What store?
9: Container store.
1: Oh, I went to
0: I've never been to container store.
1: That was the dumbest store I've ever been to. I can't believe that
0: existed. I've never been there.
9: Wow, organization.
1: The dumbest, worst place I've ever been.
2: It's just containers?
9: Yeah, it's all sorts of door dividers. Oh my God.
0: Is that
1: massive
0: what it is?
1: Building beautiful. With plastic totes in it. I couldn't believe I did that. I don't know. A couple weeks ago, we went to the container store. What a waste of
9: time. Organize
1: your
9: pencils? Oh man, boom.
0: Seriously?
1: It's literally just containers. I don't know what else I expected, but I was just like, I can't believe we drove out here.
2: Is it expensive or cheap?
1: Oh, let me tell you, buddy.
9: It's up there.
2: Expensive, isn't it?
1: Oh, yeah, they're expensive. You usually stand there going, what? Is plastic totes? I couldn't even believe the prices. Unbelievable prices. And I'm like, what? You just order this. What a stupid
2: store. I've ordered stuff. Even when you order it online, because I have a bunch of plastic bins in my basement that I organize things in. And even when you order them online, you're like, these are really expensive. The problem with ordering them online, Charlie.
1: Yeah.
2: Is that you get the box, and let's say there's 10 in a box.
1: Mm-hmm.
2: Two of them are going to be damaged because they're being thrown around so much. So the handle part will be ripped, they'll be cracked or whatever.
1: Quality. It's a container store, let me tell you. You're getting high quality containers.
0: Only
1: you're paying for it.
9: Service, wonderful store.
0: This is crazy. It's just organization for every single room in your house.
1: Yeah.
9: Oh my God.
1: I couldn't believe that the whole store was dedicated to it.
0: Well,
1: it's huge.
0: Bed Bath & Beyond, they're going to make some locations. Go back to the brick and mortar.
1: I went to a stupid store recently, and I can't believe what I witnessed.
2: You went to the stupid store?
1: A stupid store?
2: You went to a stupid store.
9: They ran out of
1: They ran out of, Rovers.
2: You filled up?
1: Sorry, I was saying it. I couldn't hear you, mumbled it. Anyway, so they said Snitzer's their best customer. And so, no, I went to a store, and it was I've heard of other stores that do exclusively this. A bin store. a bin.
9: Yeah. Oh, yeah, crazy bins store. And those kind of things.
2: What does this mean?
1: Trash. It means literal trash. I couldn't believe I was at Staples and they had rolled in these dumpster looking things. Things that look like actual kind of open dumpsters. They rolled into the back. And then I was like, well, what is it? And it says everything, anything in this is 50 cents. And we're talking expired food.
9: Oh.
1: a toilet brush. Parts of a costume. I couldn't. Here, I'll actually see if I can pull up some of the stuff.
2: Essentially, what's happening is if somebody returns something in a store or on Amazon or whatever, it's not even worth shipping it back, repackaging it, whatever. They just go throw it in a bin. It's trash. But maybe we can get Charlie or Snitzer to buy this for 50 cents.
1: No person. And then there was these sad looking people that were like rummaging through this literal trash. Chinese just trash battery compartments that aren't connected to anything. And you're like, what is going on here? And then I wouldn't even ask. I said, what? I went to the worker. I was like, what? Why did you roll a dumpster in here and you're trying to sell trash? He's like, oh, there's good stuff in there. And I go, you're selling a single shoe. There's no matching shoe. Well, it's only 50 cents though.
9: Somebody lost a left shoe. They got one.
1: I couldn't believe. I still can't believe it was so. It was depressing to watch.
2: These and this people was in Staples?
1: Inside of Staples. It was.
9: Oh, not a specific bin store.
1: Yeah.
9: Okay.
1: So let me see here.
9: Those are different.
2: Yeah, it was in a Staples.
1: Here we go.
2: A couple of years ago, and it was weird because it's essentially just an Amazon return center now. Is what.
0: Yeah, that looks like garbage for sure.
2: Yeah, it is trash.
0: Empty bags.
9: Look, that's why.
1: Open, like they look like dumpsters, kind of.
0: That's gross.
1: An old calendar.
9: Okay,
2: what?
9: Well, for what
2: in
9: year?
2: The world are you going to do with that?
9: Okay, boom. You need that.
0: The bin store are similar. Yeah. They're similar, but I feel like more things are packaged. Do they buy? People buy
2: a dirty
0: this?
2: Mat right there?
9: Okay, well, you used a scrubber. Okay. Is it because it is an Amazon return?
1: This is just a pile of stuff that's
5: all kind of together.
0: That's trash.
5: I don't know if it's.
2: Yeah, that's just straight up trash. Why would they throw that out?
1: Come on.
2: With that toilet brush there?
1: I'm telling you,
2: it's not real.
0: How much was that? A quarter? Did you buy
1: 50
0: it?
1: Cents. Each one of these is 50 cents.
2: Oh, you could get some. Wait, are those pretzels?
0: Expired?
2: Oh, nice.
5: Just expired just by like a month.
9: That's not bad.
0: So remember I told you I got a chair for my basement and I'm redoing it? When they first sent it to me, they sent me a paper shredding machine. I couldn't lift it. It took two of us to lift it and I opened it and it was it wasn't a chair, it was a paper shredder machine. So I had to return it, but they had to come pick it up. So two guys had to lift it, put it on the truck, and then I said, what are you going to do with this? And he goes, oh, it'll just be junk. I go, but it's a perfectly good, it was very heavy, perfectly good paper.
2: No, it's more trouble than it's worth.
0: That's what
2: back.
0: He said.
2: So that's what ends up happening with this?
0: So I everything guess. In this truck, like he goes, yeah, we just pick up returns. And
2: the last time I was in a Staples, it was so weird because they have these, it's a giant store still, but nobody is shopping in there. Not one person is shopping.
9: Totally empty. When I went.
2: It's completely empty. The there only homeless people are in there are doing Amazon returns. That's it.
1: There's three homeless people in there rummaging through this dumpster. It was like it's dystopian. It's really not normal. I was like, what is this crap?
2: And why would a store just for optics, why would you have a big trash pile on sale in there? Like, it doesn't really encourage people to be like, yeah, let's go to
1: look at this. It's a bunch. It's a razors, but half of them are gone.
9: Yeah, it's got to be Amazon returns that they didn't accept or something or something.
1: And they're
9: wrong.
1: If
9: they make a couple dollars, it's better than, you know.
1: Is it?
9: No, I mean something
1: for optic
9: than
1: reasons.
9: Trash. No, you're right.
2: Yeah, it's not because then you go, who wants to go to the trash store?
9: You're right.
2: All right, go on, douche.
0: Conan O'Brien will return to host the 2027 Oscars, marking his third consecutive year as MC. The Academy said the decision follows strong ratings and audience engagement from his previous two ceremonies. So this makes him the first host since Billy Crystal that will lead three straight shows in a row. So Conan O'Brien is doing a good job. And finally, NBC will air a rerun of The Tonight Show starring Jimmy Fallon. This is the story about Jimmy Kimmel standing in solidarity with Stephen Colbert by going dark that night and running a rerun. And they didn't know if Jimmy Fallon would do the same thing. And he has decided to do the same thing on May 21st.
2: He didn't want to, but you have to.
0: Of course he wants to.
2: Yes. No,
0: so instead,
1: wait, tonight's the final night then?
0: May 21st.
6: Oh.
0: So they are standing in solidarity. There you go. That's the shizzy on Rover's Morning Glory.
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1: Adam, you're on Rover's Morning Glory. Good morning, Adam.
2: Hey, what's up, guys?
1: Yo.
2: Yep. I had a comment about the guy, the military guy that got sucked in the plane.
3: Yes,
2: the Air Force, and we watched that video, and he didn't actually go out the back. Like, he got sucked in. They were on an aircraft carrier, like you said. They're hooking up the catapult at the front wheel.
3: Uh-huh.
2: And then he just walked across there without ducking down or anything, and he just got sucked in the motor. And as they said, he lived because he had his helmet on. You know, there's only so much...
3: I think somebody said that his helmet, somebody did send me a text message. I don't know if this is correct, but he got sucked in, like you're saying. He got caught in there, and then his helmet got sucked off and went into the fan blades.
4: Nice.
3: And that's what stopped
4: Sounds like the pilot's
3: like, oh, yeah, then stopped the engine.
2: Yeah.
3: So he didn't actually go through the blades. Like, he didn't pop out the other side.
2: No, his helmet actually is what stopped the blades from chopping him up, I guess.
3: Oh, man. Jeez.
2: But
3: lucky.
2: But yeah, it was like a minute later on the video, you see him, he actually crawled back out to the front and then he just flopped out. So nobody even noticed he went in there. It looked like a cartoon.
3: Adam, thank you.
5: I just want to point out that because this video happened on an aircraft carrier, it's the most dangerous place to work. I mean, you have to literally have your head on a swivel and know the environment, especially when you see a plane getting ready to be hooked up to a catapult. You know that guy that got sucked into the engine was in that engine's ingestion zone. That's the zone in front of the engine where you know you're going to get sucked in. And lucky thing for him, he was wearing a helmet that saved his life.
3: Did you ever get out of the truck when you were driving for Sky Chefs, like walk around on the tarmac, or do you just stay in the truck all the time?
5: No, the procedure is when we bring the truck up to the plane, we set the parking brake, we put a couple of chocks under the wheels, and we have these stabilizers that come up that like hold the truck level. Then we climb into the bed because it's a box truck, and then we raise the truck up to the door of the aircraft. We open the door.
3: But you would get out to put the blocks under there, right?
5: Yeah, and we make sure that there's nothing else, you know.
3: They train you not to walk in front of the engines and all that?
5: Depends on the type of aircraft we're dealing with, but usually when a plane pulls up to the gate, the side of the right engine is always turned off first. It's the left one that's always running. It's the one on the pilot side of the aircraft that's always running. Those engines, that's the engine running, but usually the planes are running in APU or they're on ground power, so those engines aren't running.
3: Mm-hmm. All right. I've got to take a break. Our number is 866-YO-ROVER, 866-967-6837. We will be right back. Hang on.
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0: John Rovers, Morning Glory. Good morning, Lewis.
1: Morning, Rover.
0: Hey, man.
1: I called about the guy that got pulled in the front of the jet.
0: Yes.
1: I was off the coast of Vietnam. We were getting ready to launch back in 69. And I was F-4 Phantom Squadron. That's what I belonged to on USS Enterprise.
0: Mm-hmm.
1: And they were getting ready to launch. And this guy was one of my mechanics up on the flight deck. The jet went to get on the catapult, and he had to get more gas, and he killed it. And A6, like I said, heard you say before. That's
2: A6.
1: Yeah.
0: Well, this guy's telling this story. Okay, yeah, go on.
1: It sucked him right in because the intake is about maybe 2 foot off the ground. That's the lowest intake that I need to get. It's like a vacuum cleaner.
0: Uh-huh.
1: And he went in. When he went in, arms stretched out ahead of him.
0: Mm-hmm.
1: And he hit the turbine, and the spark flew. The engine just disintegrated, I guess. And they pulled him out. His arms were gone up above his elbows, mm-hmm. both arms. They put him in a helicopter, flew him over to Hawaii, a tripler, to a hospital. And over there, he died. They collapsed. His lungs collapsed. It sucked all the air right out of his lungs.
0: Out of the lungs. Kind of like Jeffrey sucked the air out of that room when he was doing stand-up at in Rochester.
2: Yes. Thank you for reminding me. Yeah, I forgot. I did not realize that the lead singer of Dashboard Confessionals was a big Trump supporter.
0: I have no idea how that, any of that stuff.
3: What? Well, no, that's okay. What you just brought
0: Lewis,
3: up.
0: Thank you.
2: You brought it up that I had sucked the air out of the room trying to do stand-up, and I was trying to get political, I had no idea that, the lead singer of Dashboard Confessionals was a Trump supporter.
0: Yeah, I know who
2: Trump
0: said
2: supporter.
0: It, but I just... Was that because it had something to do with Trump or your stand-up?
2: I wonder why a guy with no political acumen is now the president of the United States. That's exactly what I said. And I was questioning that.
3: Ooh, get off the stage. Ooh,
4: yeah, exactly. That's what Dashboard Guy was saying.
2: Well,
4: he loves Trump.
0: Here's somebody who asks, Rover, what's worse, going through a wood chipper or a jet engine? Ooh. Going through a wood chipper because
3: that seems slower.
0: It's slower. It's just going to grind you. And so you could, I think there's been, I don't know if I've seen videos, but there's been stories, certainly, of people that have been on cruise and somebody gets stuck in the wood chipper. And then for whatever reason, they can't stop it. And it's over a matter of seconds to go through this thing or being ground up. Or sometimes you get stuck halfway in it, your arm, your leg, whatever. Yeah. And then they can't get the person out. So definitely going through a wood chipper would be a much worse way to go. Snitzer does have a picture. This is probably the best close-up shot of that Frontier flight with the engine where the guy got sucked through in Denver the other day. We've been talking about it. This is a close-up shot of the engine. And you can see all the on the engine casing all along the outside. And then if you look at the bottom left, that's all blood dripping down there, I guess. God. Unless that's oil or something. I don't know. But that is all of him ground up there on the inside.
2: Just the engine, the case, that's got to be replaced.
0: Oh, you think?
2: I don't think, Rover. Nah. I know.
3: I think you just turn it on for a while and let it kind of work.
0: Just turn it off and turn it back on.
3: Yeah, and let it kind of suck itself through.
2: And then blow up the turbine and the whole engine blows up. Then the plane blows up. Then you got a problem.
3: Mm-hmm.
2: Pilgrim.
5: Hey, I have a question.
0: Yes?
5: I'm not sure if you were going to get to it or not.
0: What's that?
5: What's the update on your condo?
3: Meeting.
0: I did have a meeting with the building manager yesterday.
5: Where did we leave off for anyone that missed? I love the updates. Where did we leave off in your
6: previously
5: drama?
6: Previously on?
5: Yeah, previously on Bankruptcy Box.
0: Let's see. So what has happened? Okay, so...
3: A bunch of people walked in your apartment.
0: Yes.
3: Using it as their personal pool area to get to, to get to the pool.
0: To the pool.
3: And another guy, the maintenance guy who was seen frequently... At least once on camera, going throughout your entire apartment, turning lights on, turning things on and off, Then just recently, the guy just showed up as over the weekend in your apartment while you're in your underwear.
6: Meat casing, yeah.
3: Yep. Just showed up.
0: It was yesterday, not over the weekend. That was yesterday.
5: Yeah, you're naked and he walks into the elevator.
0: In my underwear. Yeah.
3: That wasn't yesterday.
0: Yeah, that was yesterday.
5: No, because
3: in the morning?
5: Talked about it on the air. It was Monday.
0: It must have been Monday then.
3: Oh, okay.
0: When was it? Oh, yeah.
6: Monday. I can't remember.
5: Sunday or Monday?
0: Probably can't remember now that I think about it. When was that? Was it? Maybe it was Monday, I guess.
5: It wasn't yesterday because you were talking about it.
0: Yeah, you're right. All right. So it must have been on Monday.
3: And then the apartment manager that you were trying to talk to was just ghosting you. And Wild Goose Chase, even I would even say so far, is giving you the runaround.
5: Yeah. You went to a whole other building to find him and
0: they rejected you
5: and said you got to make an appointment.
0: And the air conditioning is broken in bankruptcy box. So it's 87 degrees in here. There's all sorts of stuff going on. And I did have a meeting with the building manager yesterday.
5: Did he show up?
0: I did show up. Yes.
5: Did he show up?
0: Yes. Well, he was in the office downstairs. And so I went downstairs.
5: Alone?
0: Just you?
3: Okay.
0: Just me.
3: Now, did you bring all your evidence?
0: But at a desk next to him is the maintenance guy who let the people into the unit.
3: Ooh, okay. That really saw me. You can't say as much. Yeah, so you can't be like, what is this a-hole doing in my place? Is the a-hole sitting right next to you?
0: So I did go through everything.
3: Mm-hmm.
0: I would say, let me take it one step at a time. When it comes to the air conditioning, I kind of got a whole rundown and... I did talk to the air conditioning company who was here yesterday. I think it was, they were here yesterday. And I talked to another air conditioning company. They claim that my air conditioning going out has nothing to do with the cooling tower.
3: So nothing to do with the building.
0: That's what they're claiming. Isn't that incredible coincidence, though? Mm-hmm. Isn't that just... pretty weird.
3: Strange coincidence.
0: But they said, nope, that has nothing to do. The water going in or out, it would be from the cooling tower. Your issue is with the compressor, is what he...
3: Now, did you say the maintenance guy told me yesterday that a bunch of units were breaking all at the same time?
0: Mm-hmm.
3: Did you bring that up?
0: He goes, yours is the
3: compressor. But the maintenance guy's even sitting right there. You'd be like, remember you said that yesterday? And you kind of elbow him, go, hey, get in on this. You told me yesterday that a bunch of units broke.
0: Now, how would they know? Okay, so I'm not an HVAC guy,
3: mm-hmm.
0: but ChatGPT told me it could be a capacitor that has gone bad. And the capacitor would give you, I guess, when the system kicks on and starts, when your compressor kicks on, that's a tremendous surge of power, I guess. And somehow the capacitor does something with that. If you have a bad capacitor, it's not going to be able to start up the compressor. So the tech that was in here yesterday, the air conditioning company, they go, oh, let me see what it's doing. So you start it, the compressor kicks on, boom, it trips the breaker and it goes off. So then he goes, okay, let's disconnect the compressor. So then you turn the air conditioning back on, it comes on, the compressor tries to click on, but the compressor isn't actually connected. But the thing keeps running. The fan is going. He's like, see, it's the compressor. But to me, that doesn't, and again, I'm not an HVAC guy. That doesn't, to me, say, oh, that's for sure the, couldn't it be this capacitor on the startup? Am I crazy?
3: I don't know. That's why you need the AC guy there with everybody. You should have brought the AC guy down to the manager with you.
0: Well, the AC guy just wants to sell you a new air conditioner.
3: Oh, yeah.
0: So he's trying to explain to me that, oh, well, in the compressor, it's got this metal and this metal does something, and then it frays.
3: The AC guy, I'll buy a whole new air conditioner if you blame it on my building.
0: Well, the...
5: Can you hear that, Rover?
0: Can I hear what?
5: Never mind.
6: I hear it.
5: Never mind. Sorry.
3: The whole car alarm going off, yeah. Or a lot of honking.
5: It was a car alarm. Anyway, sorry. Go ahead.
0: Here or
5: no, it's
3: I don't know
5: fine.
3: If you can hear. I don't know if it's, I think it's
5: in our parking garage.
0: Somehow. Anyway, so I'm figuring out what to do with it. that has not been 100% decided on what I'm going to do with the... I mean, obviously, I need to get...
3: You need to buy an AC anyway, so...
0: Need to...
3: Yeah. Will now, the building is it, pay for it? Probably not.
0: Probably... No, I don't think so. I don't think so. The restaurant and the maintenance guy's like, well, all these problems started when the restaurant came online and they're using all this stuff. But... Again, I talked to two different air conditioning companies that go, that would have nothing to do with what's going on with your unit.
3: The AC guys also agree. It has nothing to do with your unit.
0: Unit is the problem that you have is just it's a problem with yours. So
3: damn,
0: I'm looking at probably a $10,000 repair essentially for a new unit. The quote that I got yesterday was $12,500. First place, I think, was about $10,000. The capacitor here, Scott says it's almost always the capacitor. It's a $25 part. It would take you 5 minutes to replace.
5: I bet your father-in-law could do it.
0: Curdy says if a capacitor goes bad, your compressor won't start at all, and it will trip a breaker a lot of times. Here's somebody that says the HVAC guy is probably right. The compressor is tripping a breaker, clearly a short in the compressor. But Frank says capacitor is a very common problem. It's a 5 minute fix.
6: It'd be cheaper.
0: And Theo says the guy needs to replace the capacitor and see if it works. It should take 1 hour or less to do it.
6: It'd be cheaper.
0: Nine times out of ten, Bob says it's a capacitor. I live in Florida. And nine times out of ten, that it's the capacitor.
6: It'd be cheaper to fly your father-in-law down there.
5: Yeah.
0: Yeah. Maybe it... Could I change a capacitor myself?
5: No.
6: Yeah.
5: It's Rover.
3: That's technical.
0: How's it wired? Is it? Do I have to solder something? Or is it just like plug and play?
3: Plug and play.
0: You think so? I saw him open up the thing. There's not a lot in this... There's not a lot in the air conditioner. There's not a lot going on. There's a little circuit board. And then there's like a compressor behind it, like a big metal thing. But there's not a lot going on in there. Really.
3: What's the brand?
0: Train. It's a Train. I forget. I don't know. I'd give you the model number, but I don't have it off the top of my
3: head. Yeah, there's a bunch of videos on it.
0: All right. Maybe I'll give that a shot. Maybe I'll do that. Maybe that'll be my mission for today after the show. Maybe I won't be on the show tomorrow because I'll electrocute myself working while it's live. Well, anyway.
6: Now it's going to be 20 grand to fix.
0: I'll look like that jet engine. You'll just see half a Rover sticking out of the air conditioner. I'll ground up. Kurt says, Rover, shocking I know, but AI is wrong. The capacitor does not trip the breaker. I've done AC for 20 years. Disconnecting the compressor is the way to test it. But wouldn't the capacitor only be, if you disconnect the compressor, it's not putting as big of a load on there. So wouldn't the, I don't know. Again, I don't know what I'm talking about here. I'll probably end up doing all the work and then it will do absolutely nothing. So then that was okay. So we talked about the air conditioning, and then we also talked about...
3: We talked about the car getting scratched.
0: Actually, I didn't bring that up. I came back upstairs. My wife goes, what about the car?
5: Oh,
0: I go, forgot.
5: You should have brought her.
3: I told you to have a whole list. Told you to have it all
5: notes,
3: pre-written out.
5: Your wife.
3: Your evidence.
5: Video.
0: Yeah, she's very angry at me. Forgot.
3: Is that her car?
0: No.
3: Okay. And then the main thing, the people waltzing in.
0: Yes, and I said to the building manager, I said, I thought you were getting back to me. I go, I've been waiting. It's been 3 weeks since I brought, I thought I did get back to you, he said.
5: Convenient.
3: Yeah. Mm-hmm. Oh, you
2: really?
3: Did?
2: Hey, bro, that's what, when he said he was going to get back to you and 3 weeks goes by, that's what you do this look. Really?
0: Mm-hmm.
2: That's what you do.
0: So, he said, yes, I did talk to Ray, who's, by the way, 3 feet away.
2: Mm-hmm.
0: Because I did talk to him, and it shouldn't have happened again.
3: Why did it happen?
0: Because they were taking people to the pool.
5: Oh, my God.
0: Yeah. That's exactly.
3: How is that ever acceptable?
0: Well, so then I said, okay. So I guess somebody should have called me in advance. They go, oh, yes, we 100% agree. So then I said, okay. So then when I came in, I come in Friday night. It's hot as hell. It's 87 degrees. Then I happen to go back because I'm at the in the little hallway at my place to reset the breaker. And I look and I see that the door is unlocked. So the door was unlocked.
3: It was unlocked the whole time?
5: My God.
0: I guess I didn't tell you this to you guys, did I? Oh, so, oops, sorry. So, okay.
5: Oh,
0: so,
5: my God.
0: Yeah, I guess I never said this on the air. So the door was completely unlocked. Not only unlocked, the deadbolt was out so that the door was propped open.
5: Like you do at a hotel.
3: You're saying it's a jar?
5: Yeah.
0: Yes, a jar.
5: You can go in and out.
3: So anybody that goes to the pool looks and could just see, oh, that door's ajar.
0: I'm going to send, let me send Snitzer a picture here. Hang on.
3: I can't believe the answer. Well, I do believe the answer. Yep, we did it. Won't do it again. That's crazy.
5: Leaving it open. Leaving it open.
3: Yeah. Oh, that's even crazier. Yeah.
5: Unbelievable. I would have lost my mind if I would have seen. I can't believe you didn't tell us that.
3: Well, I don't think he probably didn't tell us.
0: I didn't want to say because I didn't want to give any heads up.
3: Yeah, you don't want anybody to know that the door's open.
0: So here, I just sent Snitzer a picture.
3: Did you show him the videos of the people walking around?
0: No, I emailed that after my meeting because here's the Snitzer will show you this picture. Here it is.
6: Haven't got it yet.
0: Okay.
5: I would have, I know you have video back there. I would have even more video. I would have cameras set up. So anytime somebody comes in, like, do you have it completely covered by video?
0: Oh, it's covered. Yeah, yeah, okay. Yeah. Everything's
5: so you know that no one else came in, right? Like how many times did they come into your building? Just at once?
0: Well.
5: Oh, no.
0: Hold on. Let's see this picture. Here's.
6: Oh, my God.
7: Oh, no.
5: That's
0: how the door was.
6: That's wide open.
0: For 2 weeks.
6: Open.
5: 2 weeks? Well, yeah.
0: 2 weeks? 2 weeks the door was like that.
3: That's why you should have called, like we said, over and over again. Because.
5: Well, he didn't know.
3: Well, no. I kept saying call and harass the guy and go, what's the answer to this? And you're like, I'm going to wait. If you would have called and harassed the guy would have probably noticed, oh, crap, I left that door open.
5: He wouldn't have gone back up. He doesn't remember he did that.
3: I can't believe they just left the door open in your place.
0: So then I said, so the door was unlocked. And they go, well, what do you mean? I go, well, the deadbolt was out. And the maintenance guy is sitting there. He goes, that wasn't me.
3: Then who was it? One of the people you let in?
0: Yes, it was. I said, I have it on video. He goes, no, it wasn't me. I go, actually. And I do have the video. So he fiddles with this deadbolt for some reason. Well, when they went to the pool, so here's what actually ended up happening. So the maintenance guy brings the three women and a baby. It's like a movie, three women and a baby. And he brings them in through the elevator. They go out the back hallway to go to the pool. That's when the deadbolt is left open and my unit is unlocked. So while they're at the pool, my unit, the deadbolt is open. So then 45 minutes later, they come back. They go, he and the women, he opens the door. The women go back into my unit. He does not come back into my unit. He fiddles with the door, leaves it in that present state, I think inadvertently. And then he doesn't come in. So then the women come in through the hallway, go into the elevator, put the baby back in the stroller.
6: That they've left.
0: He's not
6: apartment.
0: Even in here. What's that?
6: That they've left in your apartment. They left their stroller there the whole time.
0: Yes. The stroller was left in here. And then at that point, the door is unlocked for 2 weeks until I arrive on Friday. And I went back and I looked at all the video. Now, I do see at one point, I'm assuming a woman who must work on like a cleaning crew or something in the building. At one point, like a week ago, I just see that back door. It gives you, you know, it records anytime there's motion or a person detected. That back door opens and a head pops through.
5: Oh my God.
0: And they look and then they just let the door, they close the door and still remains propped open like that with the deadbolt out. So.
3: Were you screaming at him?
0: I was pretty upset.
3: You go, what do you do? First of all, why did you ever think it's okay to walk through my apartment? Why would you ever think that's okay?
5: And he just came in the other day when you're naked.
3: And then that. He just
0: in my underwear, not naked.
3: Showed up again.
5: What did he say to that?
0: shouldn't, that didn't even come up.
5: What is wrong with you?
4: They just show up whenever they want and walk in, and you're not saying it.
0: I think that this is a time. Now, there's more to the story. I'll have to probably fill you in at some point in the future. But
4: what do you mean? Like, there's a reason. There's a good reason for him to do it. There's more to the story.
0: No. But I will. I'll fill you in great detail. Excuse me. It's getting choked up. At some point in the future. Broderick, you're on Rover's Morning Glory. Good morning, Broderick.
7: Good morning. How we doing?
0: Hey, what's happening?
7: Hey, you can absolutely change that part on your air conditioner yourself. It's a 1 minute change out, and just the right person can talk you through it safely. It's very simple.
0: Really? And what do you think?
7: 100%
0: Okay. Now, are you like a HVAC guy, or are you just some dude off the street?
7: I own my own electrical and HVAC company, and actually, I'm one of the electricians that worked on your father-in-law's house.
0: Oh, okay. Wait. All right.
4: Why would your father-in-law get an electrician?
5: He's an electrician.
0: Well, they probably, to do a whole house, it requires more than one guy or whatever.
7: Oh, okay. Bunch of people.
4: Oh, all right. I understand. Never mind. Okay.
0: All right. Now,
7: absolutely.
0: Tell me about this capacitor. Now, let me... this unit that I have, is it a heat pump? Am I using the right phrase? It's like water.
7: Yeah, it's probably a heat pump. Up here, we don't use, some people have heat pumps up here, but down south, everybody has heat pumps.
0: Okay. So it's a heat pump. And then here's what happens. If I turn the fan on, it just stays on. It will stay on fine. I can leave it on 24 hours a day. But once that compressor, you can hear it click, right? And once that comes on, it just, boom, it trips the breaker. So then I can go, I have to, if I reset the breaker, I tried it. It just doesn't, it will keep doing that. But is it could it potentially be the capacitor, or is it the compressor that's not bad?
7: If the breaker's tripping, there's a chance the unit could be grounded out and the compressor could be bad. There is a chance the compressor could be bad if the breaker's tripping.
0: Mm-hmm.
7: So
0: what if the capacitor was bad? Would the breaker trip or not?
7: The capacitor going bad can definitely cause the breaker to trip.
0: Okay.
7: So the capacitor just looks like a round tube about 5 inches long, and there's little prongs that you just simply push the wires onto. So it's very simple to change that. It's very simple.
0: Okay. All right. Well, maybe now... Am I going to get zapped by taking the old capacitor out?
7: You absolutely could get zapped by taking the old capacitor out. So that's when you take your screwdriver, your metal screwdriver, and you just, you already turned power off at this point, so you don't get zapped by the 220, right? So okay. you take your capacitor and you just touch your screwdriver on the metal prongs of the capacitor, and that gets rid of the current that could be left in the capacitor. And then you
0: won't get
7: that.
0: Are you trying to kill me? Is that going to kill me? It sounds like
7: no,
0: this
7: sir.
0: Is...
7: No, sir.
0: Just stick a metal thing right in there. Okay.
7: Only my ex-wife. Just kidding.
0: All right. So then is this like a plug-and-play thing, this capacitor? Will it pop right off? And then
7: yeah.
0: Really?
7: Yeah. There's one screw you take off, and then that lets you remove the capacitor, and then you just take the little wire and take it off the one thing and put it on your new one, and you just do one wire by one wire at a time. And it literally takes 1 minute.
0: Okay, so in your expert opinion, is it worth trying to swap out the capacitor before, obviously spending a bunch of money to replace the unit, but...
7: 100%.
0: All right. Maybe I'll do that. Maybe I'll see what. Maybe I'll live stream that, and everyone could watch my death later today.
7: You won't die. You won't die.
0: I'm not good with this kind of stuff. I'm not a handyman by any stretch of the imagination. In fact, my wife just brought that up the other day. She goes, you really are not good at like really anything around the house. I go, I know.
5: Are you Tim Allen?
0: Well, she's like, it's just so weird because, like, she's like, my dad is so good at everything. Oh, you're so bad at everything. And I'm like, she goes, but then she didn't follow it up. She goes, but, you know, you are very good at other stuff, technical stuff. You're great at that. And her dad has no clue about any of that stuff. So, you know, different things, I guess. All right, Broderick. I appreciate it. Thank you.
6: I found a picture of that capacitor. I think your room's at what, 87 degrees?
0: Yeah.
6: Well, this one's at 88, so it's just the capacitor. Yeah. I think you need to be changing.
0: The flux capacitor. I see. Anthony, you're on Rover's Morning Glory. Good morning, Anthony.
8: Rover, COY.
0: Arbe, what's happening?
8: Not much. I wanted to explain kind of how a capacitor works and why it can't be that. Basically, the capacitor gives a little kickstart jump to the fan on the compressor, mm-hmm. On the condenser and the compressor. It has nothing to do with what's going on inside. So when you run your fan on your furnace, that's why nothing's, you know, tripping or anything like that. However, if the capacitor was broken, it wouldn't be tripping the breaker. It just wouldn't turn the compressor on. So when that compressor has power and you turn it on, it's got a short in the windings, and that's actually what's blowing the tripping the breaker. It'd be like shoving a fork in an outlet.
0: Mm. All right. So you're saying don't even bother swapping out the capacitor is what you're telling me.
8: I wouldn't. It's going to be a waste of time. And also, if that unit is less than 5 years old, it should be under warranty. And they should. So if it was registered, it could be under warranty still. And I would have the company check and see what the warranty is, because that compressor, that might be under warranty still.
5: Could that
8: might
5: blow?
8: Be able to get that changed out for free.
5: Could that blow because his door was open this whole time and it's trying, now so much heat is coming into his unit and the AC unit is just overworking itself that for 2 weeks with the door open?
0: Oh, yeah.
5: A lot of people call and ask that.
0: Definitely, I know he's going to say yes. Mm-hmm.
8: Yeah, it definitely would put a lot of strain on that compressor. You know, if the door's open and it's just running 24/7, and I'm assuming very hot weather out there, you know, it's going to be overworking itself for sure.
0: All right, Anthony, thank you.
8: Dirty filter also.
0: Dirty filter. Oh, yep, I swapped that sucker out. It's nice and clean. I keep on top of that. Well, Anthony, thank you. I appreciate it. Yes, Charlie.
4: Did the guy ever explain why he came in your apartment and was just wandering all around, not just by the door, but just flipping lights on and off?
5: He didn't ask that.
0: He was in there to look at to turn off the thermostat.
5: You asked him that?
4: Wandering around the entire place. I assume the thermostat's, I don't know. I don't know where your thermostat is, but you got to wander around, flip all the lights on and off.
0: I have a whole timeline that I typed out, timeline of everything, what happened, what was done. So I'm pretty on top of.
4: What was his answer to that?
0: I didn't bring it up because I already know. I know the timeline of everything. Yeah.
4: But what, I mean, why did he? What was the reason he said?
0: I didn't bring it up.
5: He didn't ask.
4: No, oh,
0: I didn't ask. Yeah.
4: Why not?
5: Because he's got it all taken care of, Charlie.
4: What does
0: all
4: that mean?
0: All taken care of. All taken care of.
6: What would Jeffrey answer?
4: What does that mean?
5: So annoying.
4: What is that? That doesn't mean anything. That you wait.
5: It
4: you,
5: means squat.
4: So you have it written down, but you were going to have this big meeting where you're going to confront him with all these facts, and then you didn't?
5: Nope.
6: I'll get to it when I'm good and ready.
5: There's a reason I'll behind
0: explain
5: it. I'll explain the whole thing when I can.
0: I'll explain the whole thing. I'll explain the whole thing at some point in the near future. Let me take a break. 866 Yo Rover. We'll be right back. Hang on.
9: 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Enter it now.

0: Or you can thank us later for that last one. Welcome back to Rover's Morning Glory.
1: The Shizzy is coming up in just a moment. What do you have on the way, Doogie?
2: A pretty weird story about a museum car. Remember Kit from Knight Rider?
1: Oh, yeah. The Knight Industrial 2000 Kit.
2: Yeah.

0: That industry is 2000.
1: Oh, industry. So, yeah. Thank you for correcting me, Jeffrey.
0: I used to watch that show all the time. And my favorite episodes are the ones where Kit keeps getting modified. My favorite one was my all-time favorite was the one he gets modified with the super pursuit mode and and he becomes a convertible. That's my favorite modification that they made on him.
2: Well, a replica Kit car in Illinois has made the news because they're in trouble with the law. I'll tell you the story next.
1: All right, we'll get to that in just a moment. I meant to bring this up yesterday, and it was towards the end of the show, and I go, I just don't have the time. There's only about 5 minutes left, but B2 and I went to a restaurant the other day, and it's close to here. So we walk, and we have a dinner, and then they bring the bill, and I go, oh, no. I forgot my wallet. Now, most places take Apple Pay. This particular restaurant I've been to before. I've paid with Apple Pay before there. But the last few times I've been there, they go, we don't accept Apple Pay. I go, you do, because I've paid with it before. They go, no, we don't take Apple Pay. So the guy brings the check and I go, hey, I got to ask you, do you guys take Apple Pay? Because I don't have my wallet. And he goes, yeah, we'll take Apple Pay. And I go, okay, because I've been here before and they say you don't take Apple Pay. He goes, well, that's company policy not to take Apple Pay. And I said, well, why? He goes, well, because it's fraud. Everyone gets hacked. And now this raises my suspicion here because anybody who uses Apple Pay, I don't know how you could hack into this or do fraud or whatever. But he goes on to explain. He goes, because I said, well, isn't Apple Pay more secure than your credit card? Aren't they always using a rotating number or whatever? I don't know what they're doing, but I've never had my Apple Pay stolen in Miami. I've certainly had my credit card stolen almost every time I use it. That's why I do not use my credit card anywhere in Miami, because you are guaranteed that a week or two later, after you pull out your credit card, and you at a restaurant or a gas station or whatever, you're going to start getting weird charges on your credit card. Now, ever since I said a year or two ago, I go, I'm never paying with a credit card ever again. I just use Apple Pay when I can. But I didn't even have my wallet. And so the guy goes, well, what people do is they have these scanners. And I've seen a guy pull up on his phone a kid. He pulled up on his phone and there was a drop down list and it had all the credit cards in the restaurant.
2: Oh my God.
1: And then he selected a credit card and then I watched him do it. And then he taps it with Apple Pay and he leaves me a $200 tip. The next day we get a chargeback. So, you know, the restaurant doesn't get that money. Because somebody says that's fraudulent. In fact, they probably have to pay a chargeback fee. And he said 90% of all the chargebacks they get on credit cards are from Apple Pay. Now, this doesn't make any sense to me. I know you guys don't use Apple Pay, but or I don't think. Maybe you do. I don't know. We talked about it in the past. At the time, nobody used it. I use it all the time. So this just raised, like, how's that possible? This doesn't even seem legit. How would you do this? And why would Apple Pay be any more susceptible than just a regular credit card? He says that they somehow scan your credit cards and then they add it into Apple Pay. But I've added my credit card into Apple Pay and it sends you like a text message or something to confirm it. You know, like you can't just add it and that's it. Call it a day. It sends me a text message like that to, you know, like a, what's the 6-digit code we just sent?
0: Yeah, like a two-factor authentication.
1: Yeah.
3: Are you sure this guy wasn't fooled by like a prank that he saw? Because have you seen those people? They walk up, they see something with their phone out, and they go up and they make a ding sound on their phone, and then old people lose their mind because they think that their money was just stolen. Have you ever seen that?
1: I have seen that. I also like the video that we played. I don't know if it was on the Friday Leftovers, the guy with the fake credit card.
3: Oh yeah, that guy was good. He's like, it was like
1: skimming or whatever he was doing.
3: Yeah. Like here's a video. I haven't watched this one, I don't know, but there's a guy grocery shopping. This guy walks up.
4: My phone's dead. I just need time.
5: What time it is? 5:42.
4: Yeah. That's an Apple Watch, sir?
5: Yeah.
3: So he just hit. All he did was play that sound effect.
4: I just wanted to borrow like $40 for some food.
3: And then old people think that it actually worked. And then later the guy does it again to another lady.
4: He said what now?
6: 5:44.
4: Ah, thank you so much.
6: What's that? What you just do?
4: I just need to borrow like $40, ma'am.
6: No, I don't know what you're doing, but you better back up.
3: So before people start cussing, but this is a prank that people are doing on old people that don't know how phones work. Are you sure this guy didn't see something like that?
1: Well, I don't know, but after we left. We walked out of the restaurant. I go, that was a weird story. And my wife goes, yeah, you know what's even weirder is that he supposedly saw all this, knew that it was very sketchy, yet still accepted the payment because he was getting a $200 tip. Like, what a scumbag that guy is. And I'm like, yeah, add him to the list. But I just don't think that that's possible.
3: Add him to the list. The cons. Credit card stolen.
7: For Miami?
3: Yeah.
7: I think it's already on there.
1: Isn't that already on the list?
3: You already had a credit card thief and scumbag.
2: Who's scumbag?
3: The waiter.
1: Lots of scumbags.
3: Lots of scumbags. Everybody's a scumbag.
1: Scumbag Central.
7: Yeah. Edamame boy.
1: Yeah. Okay.
3: Don't get him beat up, too. Yeah. That's a con. Yeah.
1: So, have you guys heard anything about this?
3: Because
1: I am of the belief that Apple Pay is far more secure than regular payment. And I just don't know. Do you use Apple Pay, Snitz?
8: No. No.
1: Trying to think the last time I added a credit card to Apple Pay, I'm pretty sure they send you a text message or something to verify that it's you, I think. I don't know.
2: My daughter uses it. I just don't know how this is possible. She's linked to my account, so whenever she goes out, she uses it. I don't get notifications.
1: Here's somebody, Fart Queen, says, we don't accept Apple Pay at the bar I work at anymore because we were getting a large amount of fraudulent disputes that were specifically coming from Apple Pay transactions. Well, that's what this guy was saying, but maybe what's happening is they're stealing a credit card. They're adding it into their Apple Pay wallet just with the number. And then maybe it somehow allows you then to use it via Apple Pay so you don't have a physical card. So maybe they just buy the numbers off the internet or something. And I don't know. I'm very confused by this, but.
2: So the list that we've created, these are things that you absolutely hate about Miami that you've said. Who are you calling scumbags? You're not calling server scumbags. Who's a scumbag?
1: Well, that server is a scumbag.
2: Okay, but this is just like, that was just a bad incident.
8: He said everybody down there is a scumbag.
2: So everyone that works, the working...
1: A lot of scumbags.
2: Contractors.
1: Lots of scumbags. I said it's Scumbag Central. Scumbag Central.
8: That's where they go.
2: Okay, I'm not going to add that to the list because I already have contractors.
8: Where they migrate.
2: That's
8: this time of year.
2: So if you can give me something specific, like can't trust people.
1: Everybody, a lot of scumbags. And just even like there's just not a lot of friendly people. It's just a fact.
2: That I can add. A lot
1: customer service is bad in any restaurant you go to. It's just
8: wonderful.
1: Just, you know, there are exceptions.
8: If you're in Golden Years, it sounds wonderful.
2: Not friendly people.
1: What happened to Chocolate Charlie? Where did he go? He just got up and he walked out of the studio.
2: Okay, that's pretty good.
1: What happened?
2: I don't know.
7: I saw him take his phone, so maybe he got a call.
2: That's okay. Oh, Let me just do the news without the shizzy.
1: All right.
2: Oh, I can't do this video. Oh, thank you.
8: There you go.
1: It's the shizzy. Rover's Morning Glory.
2: A new study from the University of Toronto tracking cell phone data has found that Canadian visits to the U.S. cities dropped roughly 42% last year. It's a sharper decline than official border crossing statistics suggest. The drop is linked to mounting political and trade tensions between the two countries, including Trump's tariffs, stricter immigration enforcement, and his repeated comments about making Canada the 51st state. So that is having an impact on people coming here. Myrtle Beach, South Carolina, saw the steepest drop at 65%. And researchers also noted a decline in business travel, with major economic hubs like San Francisco and Houston seeing fewer Canadian visitors for work-related purposes, not just tourism. So there is a drop. Also, it's expensive. People don't have any money. Like, it's how do you travel when you don't have any money?
1: And everything, the price of jet fuel, everything is very, very expensive. I just had, just yesterday, we were in a restaurant and my wife looks over. Now, I don't know anything about purses, you know, like women know expensive purses or something. And she goes, that's a Himalayan. And
2: what's that?
1: I go, okay, I don't know. It's some sort of expensive. I don't know if it's a Birkin bag. I don't know what kind of bag it was. I don't know. But she told me that the price of this particular purse was like $200,000. And then I'm looking at all these other women with these purses and I go, what's that one?
2: They're
1: she goes,
2: fake.
1: Oh, that's a, I don't know. I don't think so. I don't think this group was
2: Hermes
1: fake.
2: Birkin.
1: That's Hermes maybe, right?
2: Uh-huh. Hermes, $275,000. Mm-hmm. It's crocodile. That's cool.
1: And then there were all these other, I go, where are people getting all this money from? Who has this kind of money? Where's this all coming from? Anyway, go on.
2: Well, you'll see everybody has.
1: I think I might have heat stroke here in a second. It is getting really hot.
2: I don't want to hear it anymore because you don't walk and get a fan. You don't put a cooling towel on. Like, this is your own. And your wife doesn't help you. You say she loves you. She doesn't love you.
8: This bag is $440,000.
2: Like, that's there an ugly bag. Maybe it's fake.
8: Whoa.
1: $440,000. Who's buying $500,000?
7: People are buying a lot of fake purses now.
2: You see them all over the place.
1: Why would you get a real one? Somebody's going to steal it from you. Like, they'll go, that's a $400,000. In fact, I'm not a criminal, but I see a $400,000 purse. I'm like, maybe that's worth it to just steal that bag and run away. Like, that's ridiculous. He's walking around with that. Anyway, go on.
2: The Trump Organization launched Trump Mobile, which is a new cellular service and smartphone company, back in June. And it was just in the news that no phones are coming. Everyone has paid their deposit. I think it was a $100 deposit. The phones, I believe, are $500. Uh-huh. And they got some bad press this week because where's all that money? Where are the phones? No end game in sight with this Trump Mobile company. And now we have an update that, it's coming. Trump phone release date has been pushed several times, but they say that the phones will ship this week.
1: This week your Trump phones are coming. All right.
2: Yeah, okay. Good news for people. So they said, and there's no way of knowing, about 6,000 orders for this phone. So what's, Jeffrey, what's 6,000 times $100?
0: $60,000?
2: Yeah.
1: Yep, that's it.
0: The brands you mentioned, the cheapest was the Prada bag, which sells for like $6,100.
2: I bring that up. Crazy. What?
1: Okay.
0: So you guys love talking about handbags and whatnot. I thought the Prada bag was probably the cheapest. It is expensive, though. It's at $61,000 when the other one was running between $100,000 to $200,000.
8: How much is it?
0: The Prada bag, $6,100. My bad.
8: Okay.
1: All right, go on, Tushy.
8: It's three different prices. I don't know which.
7: And a totally different brand.
8: $6.10, I think it was.
1: Would you buy a Himalayan for, let's see, $500,000, Jeffrey?
0: No. Yeah, because for $500,000, I could actually buy a house and a new car.
1: What if I gave you a Himalayan?
0: No thanks, Rover. I don't think you'd want to waste your money on. I don't think you want to waste a
1: Himalayan these nuts on your chin. JJ in Palm Beach Gardens there, just for you, Jeffrey. Go on, Doozy.
2: Your car is sounding a little loud lately.
7: A little?
2: It's really...
1: It sounds like World War II when it comes into the parking garage.
2: Worse and worse. What's going on? What's going on with it? It's sounding worse.
0: There's a hole in the resonator, which keeps it quiet. I have to take that resonator out and put a regular piece of exhaust pipe on it.
7: He told me when he gets some extra money, he's going to fix up the car.
1: Oh, if only you had $43,414. Okay, go on, Dizzy.
2: Speaking of cars, a replica of the car kit from Knight Rider has been on display in an Illinois museum for years, but somehow it received a speeding ticket from New York City. The Volo Museum said they received the $50 ticket in the mail from the Big Apple. It said Kit was speeding in a school zone on April 22nd. The museum suspects the New York City system may have linked the speeding car's novelty license plate reading Knight to the car in the museum, so they've requested a hearing.
1: Uh-huh.
2: So they're not sure how that happened, but they're going to look into that. I did get I got a parking ticket. I got a parking ticket when I was at a competition. I valeted my car, and then I got a ticket from where they were. Are you okay?
1: Who, me or Charlie?
2: You, not Charlie.
7: Gonna pass
1: I'm
7: out.
1: Be having,
2: are you okay?
1: Get a little lightheaded.
2: Get
1: it's pretty
2: some
1: goddamn
2: water.
1: Hot. Whew, I have ice water. I've just been sucking down ice water all the time,
2: oh
1: chewing
2: God.
1: On ice.
2: Right,
1: it's
2: I'll
1: the only
2: just,
1: thing that can keep cool.
2: I'll end this real quick. A second person set to be sentenced in Matthew Perry's ketamine overdose case. So this is happening today. Eric Fleming, a licensed drug addiction counselor, admitted in a plea agreement to working with another dealer to provide the actor with dozens of vials of ketamine. Woody Harrelson and Matthew McConaughey's upcoming show Brothers will tease the rumor that they're half-brothers in real life. They will play fictionalized versions of themselves. And Jamie Foxx is preparing to welcome his third child. The 58-year-old actor is expecting a baby with his girlfriend. And she has been linked with, her name is Alice Huckstep. She has been linked to Jamie Foxx 2023. And then Kanye West is being ordered to pay four musicians for copyright infringement. A Los Angeles jury ordered yesterday that the rapper and his companies to pay over $400,000 to the musicians after using a sample of their song. This was in a listening party premiere of his 2021 hit Hurricane. So he is being sued. There you go. That's a shizzy on Rover's Morning Glory. Are you okay?
9: Take RMG everywhere with the...

0: Charlie, everything all right over there?
1: No.
0: Oh, what's going on?
1: Nothing.
0: All right. You get a phone call or something in the middle of the show you had to take? Emergency?
1: Yeah.
0: Okay. You want to see something crazy? I've never seen something like this. There's a 21-year-old woman. I think she's in England, but I'm not sure. Her name is Megan Dixon. She has a rare disease. She has a functional neurological disorder. They can't figure out exactly what's going on. They really have no clue, but she has all sorts of medical issues. She started having pain. She was about 16 years old. Her brain doesn't send and receive signals correctly. She became paralyzed from the neck down. She needed a feeding tube at the age of 16. She needed 24-hour care. She went into like a coma-like state. They couldn't wake her up, and her legs locked out completely straight. I mean, that's very frightening. So they then take her to the hospital. They put her under anesthesia. They couldn't even bend her knees even when she's under anesthesia. She was supposed to go in for some testing for a day or two in the hospital. She ended up being in there for a year and a half. Her legs are starting. They bend backwards. You've got to see this. Look at her legs. There she is in a wheelchair. So imagine that you have your legs, you're sitting, and your legs are out. But imagine that your knees are bending backwards. That's what's happening with her legs. I mean, this is the craziest looking thing I've seen. And they've tried everything and able to cure her condition. Isn't that wild? Look at that.
2: That's gross.
3: Wait,
4: like
3: gross.
4: A bird, like an ostrich or something.
3: I wouldn't say it was gross, Doogie.
0: Yeah, that's not.
3: Wow.
0: Jeez, Doogie.
2: What?
0: Making her feel bad.
3: I said she's gross.
2: Legs going upward, that's gross?
3: You just said.
2: What's wrong with that? You're trying to be funny or something?
3: No, I'm just trying to be nice to the person.
0: Let me ask you guys a question for the men on the show.
3: Oh, yeah.
0: She's not bad looking.
3: Oh, no, she's pretty.
0: Her legs are a little crazy looking. Would you?
2: Have sex with her?
0: Mm-hmm.
3: Are they already up like that?
0: Yeah, they're already up. She can put her ankles behind her head without even moving her legs. So would you?
3: She's pretty, yeah. Maybe.
0: Yeah. Jeffrey, would you?
5: It's a possibility. Depends if she wants to bang me, so it goes to both ways.
4: Well, first you have to take a boner pill.
0: Yeah. The only way for them to, I say cure, but it's not really a cure. She's going in I think a month or two to have both of her legs amputated. They can't fix them. They're going to cut her legs off because she can't walk. There's nothing she can do. Just her legs are literally bent backwards at the knee. And I don't even know how that's physically possible. You see that in a football game where somebody gets tackled wrong and their knee goes backwards, but it doesn't stay that way. Don't know. It's baffled doctors. They say that the only way that they can fix this is to cut off both of her legs. So she's going in, I think, in a couple of months to have both legs amputated.
3: Like below the knee part? Is that everything else is okay?
0: That's a good question. I probably it would be right above the knee. So yeah. She'd just have two like stumps or whatever. She is raising money. I think she wants to get some sort of, prosthetics or something that she could walk around on. But what a terrible, terrible thing. I just thought that was crazy. I've never even seen something like that before. All right, let me take a break. Our number is 866-YO-ROVER, 866-967-6837. We'll be right back. Hang on.
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0: told me a day or two ago that she has prepaid for her mom to be cremated. And she said this in passing, and I took note of this, and I go, oh, that's, I wonder why she did that. I didn't ask her at the time. Why prepay? What's the, I mean, your mom is in a facility now, right, Douche?
1: Yeah, my mom is in a dementia unit, and I am transferring her over to Medicaid. And there's just a lot to take in when you are going through all of this, and you have to call it what's called spend down. So she makes too much money to be on Medicaid. So whatever's in her account, you have to spend, but you have to do it on the right terms, so you're not stealing their money, kind of thing. So one of the things you can do to spend down to get her under $2,000 is buy the cremation and set everything up. So I went to, found a facility that does this online, and I prepaid for everything. And I actually think I might do this for myself down the road. Not late down the road, but just because if when you pass, somebody has to pay all that money to upfront to get everything taken care of while your affairs are in order. So I don't want to burden that with anyone if something, God forbid, happens to me. And I did buy something for myself, which I think you need to get. I think people need to get. It's a peace of mind planner.
0: And what's
1: it's
0: that?
1: Something that you put everything into. So, like, for my mom, she doesn't own anything. She has nothing. She's just a hot mess. And for anyone that owns a house, or if you have a will or whatever it may be, what your passwords are, what your wishes are, who to contact, medical information. Like, Rover, this is something that you need to buy because your wife has access to nothing. And it's for anyone that has, and anyone that is considering, like, if you don't want to, I know a few people that they're like, oh, yeah, I already prepaid for my funeral, or I prepaid for cremation.
0: And what does this cost to cremate somebody?
1: $1,700.
2: Two grand.
1: Pardon?
2: Yeah, about two grand.
1: Yeah.
0: $2,000.
1: And I did the absolute basic. So the basic was $1,700, and like Charlie said, as you add stuff on, it's more money.
0: All right. So you prepaid this just because you have to get under some sort of threshold or some sort of. So you're trying to find ways to spend her money, basically.
1: But
0: so that she's under the threshold. What's that?
1: Yeah, it will. I'll end up paying, obviously, because now she only has $300 left.
0: So in her account, in her bank account.
1: Well, yes. And now I have to move everything out of her apartment. So I have to call like a junk removal, and that will be past the 300. And I put money in her account. So she just got her hair done. So anything like that will now come from me because she doesn't have anything, which
0: now,
1: is fine.
0: Do you tell her that you did this? Like,
1: no,
0: hey,
1: that's
0: mom,
1: what I'm struggling with is how do I.
0: Yeah, I don't even think you bring that up.
1: No, she doesn't know. Like, I don't know how to talk to her. She's in a very angry phase. I don't know if the medicine's, something's going on, and I don't know if it's still part of the whole sundowners, but she's very angry, and she keeps telling me, come get me. I got to go to my apartment. Come get me. And I don't know how to, I just changed the subject. Like, I don't say when she says that her mom is there or my brother that's passed, like, I'm like, oh, that's, what are you guys doing? Or the kids are there. I don't dispute it. But when she says,
2: well, yeah, you're not supposed to argue.
1: Yes.
2: You're supposed to go, oh, okay.
1: And kind of talk to
0: them.
1: When
0: you say sundowners, what's that?
1: It's just angry person. So she's just so mad. And like anything you buy her or get her, we brought her this whole Mother's Day gift basket, and she just, you know, hates it. Or go get my pillow in my apartment. And you bring her the pillow, and she's just, why did you take this? And she throws it on the floor, and I don't want this. Well, mom, you said you wanted it. It's okay. You don't need it. You know, but I don't know what I'm struggling with. How do I tell her that she's staying in this unit? This is her home, because I don't know. And I keep saying, we got to talk to the doctors.
0: I don't think she'll comprehend that, though, will she? Even if you do tell her.
1: She's still with it. enough to be angry and disappointed in me and still all that stuff. So, but then she'll have the hallucinations where she struggles.
0: So what if you pay for, I'm just thinking theoretically here. If you pay for a cremation today, let's say you're 50 years old or 20 years old, you pay for a cremation and you pay $1,700, but then you live till you're 90. With inflation and everything else, it's probably going to cost $5,000, $10,000 to cremate.
1: Sure.
0: At that point.
1: I'm guaranteed.
0: You're guaranteed that? Yep. What if the place could go out of business or something, I suppose. I don't know.
1: They have it for different states. It's called Cremation Society of, and then your state. So Cremation Society of Ohio, of Minnesota, of Michigan. So that's what I went through. They take care of everything, and then they also get you 10 copies of the death certificate. They contact Social Security. They take the body from whatever the institution is. They do all of that. But I just don't know. What I'm struggling with is how do I talk to my mom about this is her home? Because she keeps trying to get out.
0: Oh, I think she's going to continue. I think you can tell her this is your home. It's not going to, I don't think they're just like, oh, okay.
1: No, I think she'll lose her mind.
0: Pharmacist X says sundowning is that they go crazy around 4 p.m. And Trey says it's a phenomenon with people with Alzheimer's. They have a change in moods or dementia when the sun goes down. Does she change different time of the day, worse at night?
1: She doesn't see, she's locked in this unit. So it's not like she's ever knowing what time of day it is. You know what I mean?
0: There are windows, aren't there?
1: But the curtains are drawn. When I go, I open them up, but there's a tree right there. So you don't see outside. They're not going outside. They're just in this wing. So I don't know if sundowners affects all the time. I don't know if there's medicine to deal with it. I don't know.
0: Randy says, so now Doogie is spending her mom's money. Shaking my head.
1: That's fine, Randy. You can
0: doesn't like
1: stick
0: that.
1: Your hand up your own ass because I don't care. Until you go through something like this.
2: Actually, you're shaking his head.
3: I just want to say that I agree with what Doogie's doing. It's helping her mom, you know, with the funeral arrangements and whatnot. And that she's using the money, at least using the money properly in that regard, you know, because of what's going to happen.
1: Yeah.
3: I got in my family, we got lucky because with my mom's mom, her funeral was already kind of paid for.
1: That's good.
3: So, and my parents, they went ahead and they did their, as morbid as it sounds, they went ahead and did their pre-planning.
1: So that actually, they're making sure that they don't have you guys pay for it. Because when a death unfortunately happens, all of these expenses pop up and you're like, oh my God, how am I going to do this? How am I going to pay for it? So somebody, them doing that, when your father passes, you know, not to be morbid.
0: Takes a burden off of you, Jeffrey.
1: That's his.
3: Yeah, I'm saying is, like I said, if and when that happens, and I hope my dad's got, you know, some more years in him, that we can, you know, have the funeral and not have to worry about the expense of a funeral.
1: Yeah, we're not doing a funeral.
3: I made an inquiry, and my wife's going to probably kill me for saying this. We still have my mother-in-law's remains in our house, in our apartment, because she was cremated. And we went to the cemetery to probably put her in one of those little vaults, you know, above ground vaults.
1: Yeah.
3: And my wife and I, our jaws dropped it was like $3,000.
1: Very expensive.
0: $3,000.
3: Yeah, that's what the
0: cemetery. So now where do you have her now?
3: We have her in a little shelf in our closet.
1: Yeah.
3: So that right now, at this point, it's the safest place where we can keep her until we can figure out something.
1: Yeah.
3: At some point, I want to do it, but we were told what the cost is. Like I said, both our jaws dropped.
2: Did you ask her ever? Did she want to be spread or did she want to go into a vault?
3: We never got her exact, like, say final wishes. My mother-in-law was also in a nursing facility when she died. And my mother-in-law, as many years as I knew her, she's just stubborn. I will say this. My wife gets some of the stubbornness from her because my mother-in-law was a stubborn old Irish woman.
1: Yeah. That's in this book, too. Like, if you're cremated, do you want a funeral? Do you want anything? My mom's like, absolutely not. Like, I want to be my ashes spread at Disney World.
0: You know, my wife says exactly the same thing. I don't want a funeral. Just put me in the ground.
1: She wants to go in the ground?
2: That's what my dad said. Because they even offered him a free funeral since he's a vet.
1: He's a vet, yeah.
2: Literally free. And I said, do you want to go anywhere? And he said, no, nothing.
1: Yeah.
0: Yeah. And but then do you honor that, douche? Or do you?
1: Yeah, for sure I honor that. Absolutely I honor that. We're not doing anything. We're not doing any kind of funeral, nothing. So I'm just going to get her ashes.
0: Because I know my wife, but I mean, come on, what are you going to do? You're going to do nothing? Absolutely nothing? She said, well, have a party. I want people to have a good time, not like have a funeral where people are moping around and all that. So I don't know. We'll see. Hopefully I never have to deal with that.
1: But I do think
0: always says, I'm going to go before you. I go, I don't think so. I don't think so.
1: I do think that you should get one of those planners so that you can help facilitate whatever it is you need to do. Just so
0: by the way, we were talking about that girl with the legs that are going backwards. Yeah. And I was asking Snitzer and Jeffrey, would they? Because she's not bad looking. And people, some people have been, Rover, that's an underage girl you're talking about. No, she's not. She got whatever this condition when she was 16. She's not 16 now. She's in her 20s now. Yeah. She's an adult now. I don't want people to think Jeffrey was creepy for saying he would do her. Right, Jeffrey?
3: If she was underage, not a chance in hell, dude.
1: Yeah.
0: Not a chance. Old
3: I'm
0: lady,
3: not that
0: though?
3: Creepy.
0: Old lady?
3: She's good looking. Still has a nice body. Uh-huh. You might have
0: Part
3: a shot.
0: All right. Let's see here. What do I have to give away today, Dougie?
1: Today, tomorrow, and Friday, you have a pair of tickets to see Journey on the Final Frontier Tour. The show is going to be Thursday, November 12th at Rocket Arena. So we'll have tickets for the rest of this week. But you can also register to win a pair of tickets if you don't win them from us. 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
0: 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They'll get started, like I said, in about 10 minutes. We will be back live tomorrow morning. Have a great day. It's Rover's Morning Glory.
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6: Happy Wednesday morning. For today, it'll be mostly cloudy with scattered showers and even a rumble of thunder. Highs will be into the middle and upper 60s. For tonight, mainly cloudy with periods of rain and an isolated rumble early. Lows will be into the upper 40s to near 50. For tomorrow, mostly cloudy with a few showers. Highs will be into the upper 50s and near 60. For iHeartRadio, I'm Future Alert meteorologist Matthew Howard.

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1: Looking for something to watch? 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Next week on Netflix, Tuesday, the debut of the stand-up special Wanda Sykes' Legacy. Next Wednesday on Netflix, the premiere of the music documentary Kylie on the life and career of Kylie Minogue. Next Thursday, the start of the Netflix sci-fi dramedy The Burrows, starring Alfred Molina, Alfre Woodard, Bill Pullman, Geena Davis, and more. Next Friday on Netflix, the start of the adult animation series Mating Season from the makers of Big Mouth and the comedy film Ladies First, starring Sacha Baron Cohen and Rosamund Pike. Next Sunday, season 2 of the Netflix comedy Bad Thoughts, starring Tom Segura, and live at 2:50 p.m. Eastern, the F1 Canadian Grand Prix. Next Monday on Acorn TV, the debut of the mystery comedy You're Killing Me, starring Brooke Shields. Next Tuesday on Hulu, the documentary film The Nightmare Upstairs, What Happened to Ty and Bryn. Next Thursday on Paramount Plus, the 4th season premiere of SkyMed. Next Friday on Paramount Plus with Showtime, the launch of season 8 of The Chi. Next Wednesday on Apple TV, the launch of the new crime dramedy Maximum Pleasure Guaranteed, starring Tatiana Maslany. Next Wednesday on Amazon Prime Video, the debut of the one-off film Tom Clancy's Jack Ryan Ghost War, starring John Krasinski. Next Thursday on Amazon Prime Video, the documentary film Kyle Larson versus the Devil. And next Friday over on Peacock, the streaming release of Kill Bill, The Whole Bloody Affair.
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0: Your home for Rover's Morning Glory, Rock 95.5. Well, yesterday, a Florida state judge did grant prosecutors' request to subpoena Tiger Woods' prescription drug records during a hearing. Obviously, this is following his March arrest on suspicion of driving under the influence. And the prosecutors had subpoenaed that. And, of course, Tiger's attorneys had tried to block it. But the sides agreed yesterday that a protective order will be issued, making his prescription drug records available only to prosecutors and law enforcement, expert witnesses, and his defense team. They will not be available through the state open records law and will be shielded from public view.
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0: Williams Sports Rock Station, Rock 95.5. What you got for me on your Wednesday?
1: Hey, Ellie.
0: Yo!
1: You totally badass woman. 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
0: Yeah.
1: We need a little rage.
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1: 2 weeks from Friday, we're going to get the 8th studio album from Shinedown. We knew it was coming because they've been releasing new music off this thing for a while. This is their newest, which, yes, will be on the album that'll be out in a couple weeks. 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

want grass for ours too. Like, if you can do it for FIFA and these games, you can do it for us for an entire season of football. Of course, that happens during the wintertime. And I'm sure there are lots of details about it. But yeah, the Players Association, it continues to try to push towards asking for natural surfaces. Some of the data about injuries and how potentially artificial turf could exacerbate.

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1: Hey, Allie, it's been a rough couple of days. 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
0: Yeah.
1: Thanks.
0: Sorry you're going through it, man. Appreciate the request. God.

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1: Well, a couple teams already eliminated, but the NBA Finals continue tonight. You got Cleveland at Detroit. Will not be an elimination game because that series is tied 2 games apiece. Who you got? Here's Theory of a Dead Man.

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Rock 95.5. Williamsport's Rock Station. I don't even know how many Fast and the Furious movies there are. There have been so many, I've lost track. But I'm hearing that there's a TV series officially in the works at Peacock. And the announcement was made on stage by Vin Diesel at the NBC Universal front presentation. And the details

0: wraps, but obviously he's involved. He, Vin Diesel, and he promised the show would honor the legacy of the films that we know and love and the characters. No release date has been given, but it is happening. Fast and the Furious TV series on the way at Peacock.
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1: NHL playoffs continue tonight. You got the Minnesota Wild at the Colorado Avalanche. And yes, this could be an elimination game. Because Colorado's leading 3-1. Colorado wins. They advance to the West Finals. Minnesota wins. They force a game 6. Here's Beck's loser.

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Your home for Rover's Morning Glory, Rock 95.5. There's some new music from a band called From Ashes to New. Try me. And you can probably guess what the name of the song is. Drag Me.

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1: Well, Texas's attorney general has filed a lawsuit against Netflix this week that's basically accusing them of, quote, spying on Texans, including children, and collecting users' data without their knowledge or consent. So Netflix is also accused of designing the streaming platform to be addictive. Lawsuit argues that Netflix's autoplay feature creates a continuous stream of content of, quote, spying on Texans, including children, and collecting users' data without their knowledge or consent. So Netflix is also accused of designing the

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1: Now, Muhammad Ali died back in 2016, but his wife Lani Ali has teamed up with actor Michael B. Jordan, who's going to produce this Prime Video series called The Greatest. And it's the first project that was actually authorized by the Muhammad Ali estate. And it's going to star actor Jalen Best. He's going to play boxing legend Muhammad Ali. You have to check that out. Linkin Park.

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1: Well, the Lakers were eliminated from the playoffs earlier this week, and then so, of course, immediately people are like, are you coming back, LeBron? 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
1: And up another keyword you can use to grab $1,000. We're slinging them out all day long, all week long. In fact, we're going to go next week as well. Another keyword coming up top of the hour to grab a grand.

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1: I don't have to tell you that Memorial Day is next weekend, and AAA thinks that about 45 million of us will travel 50 miles or more from home between next Thursday and the 25th for the Memorial Day holiday. 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
1: 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Well, a new documentary about Oasis's reunion tour from last year is set to arrive in some theaters and IMAX later this year. Their first joint interviews together in 25 years and never before seen footage. We're hearing it pops in theaters September the 11th. 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
1: You are just minutes away from another shot to grab yourself $1,000. 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

0: 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Trying to make life just a little bit easier, $1,000 at a time, like Kimberly.
1: That is amazing.
0: Right?
1: Thank you.
0: That's what we do right there. I mean, because you got needs. I mean, everybody right now, from people who are just doing things like driving for DoorDash and all the other stuff. And I mean, I see they're like, oh, no, yeah, we're going to do some money backs with all this other blah, blah, blah, blah, whatever. You need it now. You don't need like help in a month or whatever. You need it now. And that's what we're doing again every day, 9 a.m. through 5 p.m. through next Friday. 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And no matter what, just answer it. If it turns out it's a spam caller, then just hang the hell up. But if it's your money, oh, you're going to feel so much.
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Williamsport's Rock Station, Rock 95.5. Metallica set a record at the Athens Olympic Stadium. 90,000 plus people showed up to see them perform on their European tour last Friday. Crazy times. Great video of it, too, on YouTube. It

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95.5. Tommy Vext and Chris Kane are starting a new band. They will maybe have music out for us to hear, at least a sample, some point over the summer this year. So I will keep you in the loop when I get more on that. It is Bad Wolves Now, the one that lit the wick and made them superstars, man. Their cover of Zombie.

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1: 20 plus years later, Jimmy World out for a big summer tour, their 25th anniversary to be exact. The Middle. It's just funny when you hear these songs that were like from our 20s, and then you see the band performing it, and they're all like gray haired on top. And it's like, man, it just doesn't seem or feel.

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1: What the dumb of the day. I don't know if you saw this crazy story out of Florida. So a guy was traveling on the road and he stopped at a Wawa to gas up not only his tank, but his belly as well. And he went to the bathroom while he was there. He found a fanny pack in the stall and it was hung over the rail, like the handicap rail. It was hooked and clipped there. And the person who had it left it behind. So the guy, Luis Salazar, opens it up and he's trying to find an ID. And as he's doing this, he's like, oh my God, why is this thing so heavy? This thing had, get this, $30,000 in it. $30,000 in the fanny pack. He called police. They eventually found the guy who had the fanny pack and they put the two together. He gave him the fanny pack and he's like, you know, it's not my money to take, man. The guy did give him a reward for turning it in, but how do you get $30,000 into a fanny pack, man? I mean, how big is that thing? I mean, that's got to be like the size of your leg.
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Mark Tremonti is out doing his own tour right now with Alter Bridge in between the Creed break that they've got going on. Will be for the next few weeks, so keep an eye out. Creed is here, back to where it started. It's My Own Prison.

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Songs that make us feel forever 20-something. Because that's when they came out, right? We were still trying to figure out life. We were still having good times. And those were the songs that helped us figure it out. It made us feel not so different and alone. Like, oh yeah, you're screwed up too? Awesome, here we go. It's Bad Omens with the Big Rig.

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You know, with red eye and digital cameras, looking like a damn demon child about to sacrifice its meemaw. 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
1: You're not going to go as far as you used to because a buck doesn't go as far as it used to, especially now. I mean, with gas prices pretty much being, what, twice what they were a month ago in a lot of spots across the country, this money is needed more than ever. Not just to help you do the things like pay your bills, but if you were planning on going someplace next Memorial Day weekend, like AAA says it's going to be record travel season. I don't know, man. With everything that's changed, I mean, airline tickets right now. I just look at it and I'm like, do I get to keep a piece of the plane when I fly? You know, let alone you have to pay for your bags and everything else now. It's the nickel and diming of the airline business, which is just so beyond atrocious. But here we are. $1,000 could help. The last keyword in this hour. And then if you don't hit here, tomorrow morning, 9 a.m., you get your ass up at the morning show. You have us on the app. You be listening and you be ready.
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1: Bob Roach doing it smart, giving us a bunch of new songs from their new album. They haven't even released the title to yet. It was very detrimental to the Foo Fighters not to do this because their album didn't even make the top 20. First time ever in 30 years for them. How about that?

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1: Good to see that Theory of a Dead Man came to its senses and decided to go back to Theory of a Dead Man, because they were really trying to change just a theory there hard for a minute. Like that, just shortening the name of the band was going to show what a different side. What, you grew up, you matured, or I don't know. Was there some excess baggage you were trying to get rid of, like the biggest part of your career? I'm just glad they've got it back. They've got new music that harkens back to the early days, too. I'm excited to hear it.

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1: Flea, in my Big Rig Rock Report yesterday, talking about the one song that defined the Red Hot Chili Peppers. And it may not be what you think. It's from the Blood Sugar Sex Magik album. But most people, when I asked around the station, gave me a completely different answer than Flea did. And I'm like, oh, his makes sense. 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

0: Your home for Rover's Morning Glory, Rock 95.5. Last week, we had that horrific story of the man in Denver who scaled the perimeter fence at Denver International Airport, ran onto the runway, and got hit by a Frontier Airlines jet. And I'm assuming from what I've seen in the video, he must have gotten sucked through the engine because of the engine fire and everything else that came along with it as well. And, you know, police are like, well, we believe this was an act of intention. You think? What do you think? He was out for a walk and he had his Google Maps on and it's like, take a left at the fence, scale it, and you're at your destination. Really? I mean, come on, really? Of course it was. But that's the thing. We like put up all these safety barriers because in a day when things were normal and you're like, nobody's ever going to try and get over this and come in here and get hit by a plane. Why would they? But then you're like, well, mental illness is getting worse by the day and we don't do anything except run 900 drug ads on TV where the side effects are so much worse than what it's out to cure. I don't know.
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6: 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But you also scored cherry red sunglasses, a super cute straw bucket bag, adorable espadrilles, and a bold maxi dress that you can wear pretty much anywhere. And is that a sunny little suitcase? Well, with deals like these, it's easy to find exactly what you are and aren't looking for. Yes, JCPenney.
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Rock 95.5. Five Finger Death Punch is out with their Wall of Heroes for this upcoming tour. They're looking for you to help guide them to the people who deserve to be a part of that. You get it at Five Finger Death Punch's social medias or their official websites and be a part of helping them build a Wall of Heroes. It is Inside Out with a Big Rig.

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1: Old Beat came back last summer, toured all summer, and we kept hearing, there's new music coming, new music coming. Michael and the guys hit it hard because they wanted to feed off the fans and take that back into the studio to make a very aggressive album, and this single demonstrates it. Demonic Depression. It is their 13th number one rock hit here in the States.

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1: Big Rig, that is going to do it for me. Do not forget, we have your Weezer Flyway, where you get to go play pickleball with those guys. Seriously, that's like one of the things you get to do with them. And you're like, I don't know how to play pickleball. It's okay. Just go to the pickleball court and go, I'm going to drink beer, and you guys play each other. Cool? All right. I don't know. Sounds like a plan. Just figure it out. If you're on the app right now listening, that's the best thing to do. Tap contest, and then tap your way in with Weezer.

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0: Williamsport's Rock Station, Rock 95.5. It's Stacy. Today, April 13th, is National Apple Pie Day. Can you have apple pie for breakfast? Yes, on National Apple Pie Day. And there's only one way to do it. A la mode. Heat it up, and then a la mode. Oh my gosh, make a volcano out of it.
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1: It's Stacey, and I'm Paramount Plus if you've got it. It's the worst of the streaming services. Do I subscribe? Yeah, but do I complain while I watch it? Yes. They have all the MTV unplugs, so Nirvana's on there, Alice in Chains, but Korn. Do you remember when Korn did their MTV Unplugged? It was really good. I mean, it's certainly all acoustic, and they arranged the songs really cool. Amy Lee came out. Robert Smith from The Cure came out.

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